Welcome back to KOTZ Radio, 720 AM. It is 4:30 in the afternoon on Friday, August 14, 2026. My name is Roy, your afternoon and evening announcer for today. What do we got next? We got the extended weather forecast. You know, I should check the email. I didn't check the email. Inbox. Let's see, is anything? Nope, nothing request hour related. So we're going to go ahead with the weather. And it looks like we have another heat advisory. Let's see for who. Noatak Valley, Red Dog Mine, you guys. Lower Kobuk Valley, Narvik, Selowik, Kayana, you guys. Northern Seward Peninsula, Buckland and Deering, you guys. And that's it, you three regions. So let's see, what does it say? Heat advisory now in effect from 5 a.m. to 7 p.m. Saturday for portions of this zone. So starting tomorrow at 5 a.m. Ooh, bright and early. Early bird is that heat wave is an early bird. That's what I was trying to say. All right, what are we looking at? Hot temperatures as high as 75 to 80 degrees expected in the West Coast for the interior Seward Peninsula, Lower Kobuk Valley, Noatak Valley, and Northern Seward Peninsula from 5 a.m. to 7 p.m. Saturday. Individuals not accustomed to these unusually hot temperatures for this region may experience heat-related illnesses. The warmest temperatures will be during the afternoon and early evening hours. Temperatures will cool off through the evening. Drink plenty of fluids and check up on elderly and vulnerable relatives and neighbors. All right, now back to the regular forecast. Well, that is regular, but well, not really. We're moving to the western Arctic coast, where we usually start. Point Hope, Point Lay, and Cape Lisburn. 2 points in the Cape. Tomorrow, Saturday, mostly cloudy skies, isolated rain showers, highs in the mid-50s, south winds to 15 miles per hour. Point Lay, highs in the mid-60s. Cape Lisburn, south winds to 20 miles per hour, with gust to around 35 miles per hour. Tomorrow night, cloudy skies, lows around 50 degrees, south winds to 10 miles per hour. Noatak Valley and Red Dog Mine. Tomorrow, mostly cloudy, highs around 70 degrees, light winds. Tomorrow night, mostly cloudy, lows in the mid-50s, light winds. Kivalina and Red Dog Dock. Tomorrow, mostly cloudy, highs around 60 degrees, south winds to 10 miles per hour. Tomorrow night, mostly cloudy, lows in the mid-50s, light winds. Lower Kobuk Valley, Narvik, Selowik, Kayana. Tomorrow, partly sunny, highs in the mid-70s, light winds. Tomorrow night, partly cloudy, lows around 60 degrees, light winds. Baldwin Peninsula, forecast for Kotzebue. Tomorrow, partly sunny, highs around 70 degrees, light winds. Tomorrow night, mostly cloudy, lows around 60 degrees, east winds to 10 miles per hour. Northern Seward Peninsula, Buckland and Deering. Tomorrow, mostly sunny, highs around 80 degrees, light winds. Deering, highs around 70 degrees. Tomorrow night, partly cloudy, lows in the mid-50s, east winds to 10 miles per hour. Upper Kobuk Valleys, Ambler, Shungnak, and Kobuk. Tomorrow, mostly sunny, highs in the mid-70s, light winds. Tomorrow night, partly cloudy, lows in the mid-50s, light winds. Southern Chukchi Seacoast, Shishmaref, and Diomede. Tomorrow, partly sunny, highs in the mid-60s, light winds. Diomede, highs around 50 degrees. Tomorrow night, mostly cloudy, lows in the mid-50s,
Northeast winds to 10 miles per hour. All right, now we move on to current conditions in the villages updated at the top of the hour. Starting with Kotzebue. Kotzebue right now has clear skies, 61 degrees, calm winds, feels like 60 degrees. Kivalina, clear skies, 59 degrees, south winds 9 miles per hour, feels like 57 degrees. Nome, it has cloudy skies, 63 degrees, southeast winds 10 miles per hour, feels like 62 degrees. Point Lay, clear skies, 62 degrees, south winds 5 miles per hour, feels like 62 degrees. Red Dog Mine, cloudy skies, 63 degrees, southeast winds 5 miles per hour, feels like 63 degrees. Selwick, partly cloudy, 67 degrees, northeast winds 3 miles per hour, feels like 67 degrees. Shishmaref, clear skies, 60 degrees, north winds 5 miles per hour, feels like 60 degrees. And Kiana, clear skies, 65 degrees, calm winds, feels like 65. Ambler, hazy skies, 67 degrees, calm winds, feels like 67. Deering, partly cloudy, 62 degrees, northeast winds, 9 miles per hour, feels like 61 degrees. Narvik, hazy skies, 70 degrees, southeast winds, 4 miles per hour, feels like 70. No attack, all defense, clear skies, 68 degrees, south winds, 6 miles per hour, feels like 68 degrees. And Shungnak, shout out Shungnak. Clear skies, no temperature reading, but winds are veering 3 miles per hour. Alright, now for high tide, low tide, high tide for today in Kotzebue. High tide was this morning at 9:30 a.m., where it was 0.7 feet. Next, in 2 minutes, actually 1 minute, because we're 58 seconds into this minute, in 1 minute, it will be low tide at 4:39 p.m. It is currently 4:38. So it's pretty much low tide as we speak. And it's negative 0.1 feet right now. Negative 0.1 feet as we speak. High tide was earlier at 9:30. Now it's low tide as we speak. High tide is next at 10:40 p.m. 10:40 p.m. will be high tide at 0.6 feet. Be on the lookout for the next tide at 10:40 high tide. Alright, sunrise and sunset for today and tomorrow in Kotzebue. The sun rose this morning at 6:18 a.m. and it's going to set tonight at 11:29 p.m. That's going to give us 17 hours. 10 minutes and 54 seconds of daylight. That is 8 minutes and 1 second less daylight than yesterday. Tomorrow, the sun will rise at 6:21 a.m. and set at 11:24 p.m. That will give us a total amount of daylight tomorrow, 17 hours, 2 minutes and 54 seconds. That is going to be 7 minutes and 59 seconds less than today. All right, folks, we did it. We made it through the weather. The time is 4:39 p.m. Thank you for tuning in to KOTZ Radio, 7:20 a.m. Give us a phone call for request/birthday hour, 442-3434, or email us, message@kotz.org. All right, let's listen to some music.

The Trump administration is canceling federal support for the Arctic Report Card. The annual peer-reviewed report has been published by the National Oceanic and Atmospheric Administration since 2006. The Alaska Beacon reports that NOAA announced Tuesday it will no longer provide administrative support for the report, but NOAA scientists and programs will continue to collect climate data, according to an agency statement. The report is typically published by NOAA every December since the administration of former President George W. Bush and includes peer-reviewed studies about sea ice extent and thickness, air temperature, vegetation changes, glacial melt, marine productivity, and the status of Arctic wildlife species. The report has also included special chapters on indigenous knowledge and concerns in more recent years. The University of Alaska Fairbanks is a major contributor to the report. About two-thirds of the chapters from last year's report

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1: 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The time right now is 5:29 in the evening on Friday, August 14, 2026. My name is Roy, your evening announcer. Coming up next is the whatchamacallit weather. Alright, we're going to start with tomorrow's forecast in the western Arctic coast, Point Hope, Point Lay, and Cape Lisburn. 2 points in a cape. Tomorrow, Saturday, mostly cloudy. Isolated rain showers, highs in the mid-50s, south winds to 15 miles per hour. Point Lay, highs in the mid-60s. Cape Lisburn, south winds to 20 miles per hour, with gust to around 35 miles per hour. Tomorrow night, cloudy skies, lows around 50 degrees, south winds to 10 miles per hour. Noatak Valley and Red Dog Mine. Oh, I forgot to do the heat advisory for those three regions. So Noatak and Red Dog, you guys are in the heat advisory circle. Lower Kobuk, Norvik, Selawik, Kayana, you guys are in the heat circle. And Northern Seward Peninsula, Buckland and Deering, heat advisory now in effect from 5 a.m. to 7 p.m. Saturday for portions of the zone. You guys are in the circle too. I don't know if it's circle shaped, but I'm just saying you guys are in the group that has the heat advisory. So let's read what the heat advisory says. Hot temperatures as high as 75 to 80 degrees expected along the west coast for the interior Seward Peninsula, lower Kobuk Valley, Noatak Valley, and northern Seward Peninsula. And this is going to be tomorrow, Saturday, from 5 a.m. to 7 p.m. Individuals not accustomed to these unusually hot temperatures for this region may experience heat-related illnesses. The warmest temperatures will be during the afternoon and early evening hours. Temperatures will cool off through the evening. Drink plenty of fluids and check up on elderly and vulnerable relatives and neighbors. All right. So now we're back to the Noatak Valley and Red Dog Mine. We never left. But okay, tomorrow, Saturday, mostly cloudy, highs around 70 degrees, light winds. Tomorrow night, mostly cloudy, lows in the mid-50s, light winds. Kivalina and Red Dog Dock. Tomorrow, Saturday, mostly cloudy, highs around 60 degrees, south winds to 10 miles per hour. Tomorrow night, mostly cloudy, lows in the mid-50s, light winds. Lower Kobuk Valley, Norvik, Selawik, Kayana. Tomorrow, partly sunny, highs in the mid-70s, light winds. Tomorrow night, partly cloudy, lows around 60 degrees, light winds. Baldwin Peninsula, forecast for Kotzebue. Tomorrow, partly sunny, highs around 70 degrees, light winds. Tomorrow night, mostly cloudy, lows around 60 degrees, east winds to 10 miles per hour. Northern Seward Peninsula, Buckland and Deering. Tomorrow, Saturday, mostly cloudy, highs around 80 degrees, light winds. Deering, highs around 70 degrees. Tomorrow night, partly cloudy, lows in the mid-50s, east winds to 10 miles per hour. Upper Kobuk Valleys, Ambler, Shungnak, and Kobuk. Tomorrow, mostly sunny, highs in the mid-70s, light winds. Tomorrow night, partly cloudy, lows in the mid-50s, light winds. Southern Chukchi Seacoast, Shishmaref, and Diomede. Tomorrow, partly sunny, highs in the mid-60s, light winds. Diomede, highs around 50 degrees. Tomorrow night, mostly cloudy, lows in the mid-50s, northeast winds to 10 miles per hour. Now we move on to current conditions in the villages, updated at the top of the hour, starting with Kotzebue. Kotzebue right now, clear skies, 62 degrees, calm winds, feels like 62. Kivalina, clear skies, 59 degrees, southwest wind, 6 miles per hour, feels like 58 degrees. Nome, cloudy skies, 63 degrees, southeast winds, 10 miles per hour, feels like 62 degrees. Point Lay, clear skies, 63 degrees, south winds, 3 miles per hour, feels like 63 degrees. Red Dog Mine, cloudy skies, 63 degrees, southeast winds, 5 miles per hour, feels like 63 degrees. Selawik, hazy skies, 68 degrees, east winds, 4 miles per hour, feels like 68 degrees. Shishmaref, clear skies, 61 degrees, north wind, 7 miles per hour, feels like 60 degrees. Kiana, clear skies, 68 degrees, southeast winds, 4 miles per hour, feels like 68 degrees. Ambler, cloudy skies, 68 degrees, calm winds, feels like 68. Deering, clear skies, 63 degrees, northeast winds, 11 miles per hour, feels like 62 degrees. Narvik, hazy skies, 69 degrees, south winds, 4 miles per hour, feels like 69. No attack, all defense. Clear skies, 69 degrees, south wind 7 miles per hour, feels like 69. Shungnak, shout out Shungnak, partly cloudy in Shungnak, calm winds and no temperature reading. All right, now for low tide and high tide in Kotzebue today. Low tide was at 4:40 p.m., where it was negative 0.1 feet. Next is high tide at 10:40 at 0.6 feet. High tide at 10:40, where it will be 0.6 feet. And be on the lookout for the next tide. It will be at 10:40 p.m., where it will be high tide. All right, sunrise and sunset for today and tomorrow in Kotzebue. The sun rose this morning at 6:18 a.m. and is going to set tonight at 11:29 p.m. That's going to give us 17 hours, 10 minutes, and 54 seconds of daylight. That's 8 minutes and 1 second less than yesterday. Tomorrow, the sun will rise at 6:21 a.m. and set at 11:24 p.m., giving us 17 hours, 2 minutes, and 54 seconds of daylight, which will be 7 minutes and 59 seconds shorter than today. All right, folks, we did it again. We completed the weather for this hour. The time is almost 5:37 p.m. We're 10 seconds away from 5:37 p.m. Thank you for tuning in to KOTZ Radio, 7:20 a.m., let's play some music.

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5: This is statewide news from Alaska Public Media. I'm Ava White. Pop-up political groups have spent more than $2 million to support fringe candidates and political unknowns in Alaska's U.S. Senate race, some who've never lived in the state. Alaska Public Media's Liz Ruskin explains what's going on here, and it's far from straightforward.
6: Richard Grayson says he knows flyers with his face and name on them are filling mailboxes around Alaska. But he doesn't get them. He lives in Arizona. A retired law school administrator originally from Brooklyn, he runs for office in all sorts of states. He says he likes seeing his name on the candidate list. He likes it when reporters call.
7: Egotism? I don't know. Curiosity. If you look me up, you see I've been doing this since 1979.
6: He's amused that a group called Fair Deal Alaska has spent about $800,000 to promote him and another non-Alaskan perennial candidate, Democrat Carol Hafner. Fair Deal even has a digital ad promoting Grayson.
8: Richard Grayson is the progressive fighter we need in Washington.
6: But Grayson knows he's a pawn in someone else's false flag operation. Because with control of the U.S. Senate at stake, people around the country are investing in Alaska's race, hoping to rack a win for their team. And some of the groups are trying to game Alaska's unique election system. Fair Deal hasn't had to reveal its funding sources yet, but whoever is behind it is hoping Grayson and Hafner will be among the top four finishers in the primary and advance to the general election ballot, along with incumbent Republican Senator Dan Sullivan and Democrat Mary Peltola. Anchorage political consultant Jim Lotzfeld says Fair Deal Alaska is trying to boost Sullivan's chances by getting two candidates on the ballot who might draw progressive votes away from Peltola. He says it's a tactic groups on both sides are playing.
9: Depending what comprises that top four, people feel like it can affect an election.
6: On the other side, a group called Right for Alaska is promoting Palmer Republican Gerald Heikes, with ads saying he's more fiercely opposed to abortion than Sullivan is.
10: He's done watching woke politicians forget Alaska. That ends now. Vote Gerald Heikes for U.S. Senate by August 18th.
6: Right for Alaska has spent more than $1 million on the race. It would seem to be a conservative group, but follow the money. Right for Alaska has listed one funder so far. William Harris of Lexington, Massachusetts, gave $100,000. Harris is a big contributor to Democratic candidates who support abortion rights. Heikes did not respond to a voicemail message. Alaska's ranked choice voting system for the general election would tend to blunt the impact of these false flag operations. A conservative voter, for instance, might choose Heikes and also rank other Republicans, so the vote would accrue to whichever one was in the lead. But some voters don't rank or don't rank one of the leading candidates. And Lotzfeld says those are the votes these operations on the right and left are aimed at.
9: It means they have too much money. Like, they're just like, what about this crazy idea? Yeah, we can fund that. That's what's going on.
6: The pop-up super PACs behind these efforts can spend unlimited funds but aren't allowed to coordinate with the candidates. Reporting from Anchorage, I'm Liz Ruskin.
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0: Welcome back to KOTZ Radio, 7:20 a.m. It is 6:29 in the evening on Friday, August 14th, 2026. My name is Roy, your local Kotzebue announcer. Coming up next is the Yapathon. We have been granted permission to yap. So we have the whatchamacallit weather, the Tundra Telegraph bulletin board, and swap and shop. So we're going to dive right into that. So let's see. Weather. All right. So we're going to do the heat advisory first. So not everybody. So be careful listening to who's got it and who doesn't have it for tomorrow's heat advisory. So I'm going to start with who does, and then whoever doesn't, I'll end with you. All right. Noatak Valley, Red Dog Mine, you guys are included in the heat advisory. Lower Kobuk Valley, Norvik, Selwick, Kiana, included. And then the Northern Seward Peninsula, Buckland and Deering, you are included in the heat advisory. So everybody else, you are good to go. You're only going to be in the 60s, I think. So let's see. All right, let's read the heat advisory now. Hot temperatures as high as 75 to 80 degrees expected along the west coast for the interior Seward Peninsula, lower Kobuk Valley, Noatak Valley, and northern Seward Peninsula from 5 a.m. to 7 p.m. on Saturday. That's tomorrow, Saturday, 5 a.m. to 7 p.m. Individuals not accustomed to these unusually hot temperatures for this region may experience heat-related illnesses. The warmest temperatures will be during the afternoon and early evening hours. Temperatures will cool off through the evening. Drink plenty of fluids and check up on elderly and vulnerable relatives and neighbors. All right. So now we're going to go region by region the same way we do every day. And that means we're going to start with the Western Arctic Coast, Point Hope, Point Lay, and Cape Lisburn. You guys, let's see, you guys are only hitting the 50s. So you guys are not included in the heat advisory, just FYI. All right, Point Hope, Point Lay, Cape Lisburn, 2 points in the Cape. Tomorrow, Saturday, mostly cloudy, isolated rain showers, highs in the mid-50s. South winds to 15 miles per hour. Point Lay, you will have highs in the mid-60s. Cape Lisburn, south winds to 20 miles per hour with gusts to around 35 miles per hour. Tomorrow night, cloudy skies. Lows around 50 degrees, south winds to 10 miles per hour. Noatak Valley and Red Dog Mine. Tomorrow, mostly cloudy, highs around 70 degrees, light winds. Tomorrow night, mostly cloudy, lows in the mid-50s, light winds. Kivalina and Red Dog Dock. Tomorrow, mostly cloudy, highs around 60 degrees, south winds to 10 miles per hour. Tomorrow night, mostly cloudy, lows in the mid-50s, light winds. Lower Kobuk Valley, Narvik, Selowik, Kiana. Tomorrow, partly sunny, highs in the mid-70s, light winds. Tomorrow night, partly cloudy, lows around 60 degrees, light winds. Northern Seward Peninsula, Buckland and Deering. Tomorrow, mostly sunny, highs around 80 degrees, light winds. Deering, highs around 70 degrees. Tomorrow night, partly cloudy, lows in the mid-50s, east winds to 10 miles per hour. Upper Kobuk Valleys, Ambler, Shungnak, and Kobuk. Tomorrow, mostly sunny, highs in the mid-70s, light winds. Tomorrow night, partly cloudy, lows in the mid-50s, light winds. Southern Chukchi Seacoast, Shishmaref, and Diomede. Tomorrow, partly sunny, highs in the mid-60s, light winds. Diomede, highs around 50 degrees. Tomorrow night, mostly cloudy, lows in the mid-50s, northeast winds to 10 miles per hour. All right, on to current conditions in the villages, updated at the top of the hour. starting with Kotzebue. Kotzebue has clear skies, 66 degrees, south wind, 6 miles per hour. Feels like 66 degrees. Kivalina, clear skies, 60 degrees, south winds, 5 miles per hour. Feels like 60 degrees. Nome, cloudy skies, 61 degrees, southeast winds, 9 miles per hour. Feels like 60 degrees. Point Hope, clear skies, 55 degrees, south wind, 16 miles per hour. Feels like 50 degrees. Point Lake, clear skies, 64 degrees, west winds, 3 miles per hour. Feels like 64. Selwick, mostly clear skies, 69 degrees. Uh-oh. Okay, there we go. 69 degrees, southwest winds, 4 miles per hour, and it feels like 69 degrees. My screen went black for a second, but it's good now. Shishmaref, clear skies, 60 degrees, north wind, 6 miles per hour, feels like 59 degrees. And next up is Kiana, clear skies, 69 degrees, veering winds, 3 miles per hour, feels like 69 degrees. Ambler, cloudy skies, calm winds, and feels like 67 degrees. Deering, clear skies, 64 degrees, northeast winds, 10 miles per hour, feels like 63 degrees. Narvik, mostly clear skies, 69 degrees, calm winds, feels like 69. No attack, all defense, clear skies, 70 degrees, south winds, 5 miles per hour, feels like 70 degrees. And Shungnak, shout out Shungnak, cloudy skies, no temperature reading, but winds are calm. And now for low tide and high tide for Kotzebue today. Low tide was at 4:40 p.m. at negative 0.1 feet. Next up is high tide at 10:40 p.m. at 0.6 feet. High tide at 10:40 p.m. where it will be 0.6 feet. Be on the lookout for the next tide, high tide, at 10:40 p.m. Alright, now we move on to sunrise and sunset for today and tomorrow in Kotzebue. This morning, the sun rose at 6:18 a.m. and is going to set at 11:29 p.m. That's going to give us 17 hours, 10 minutes, and 54 seconds of daylight. That's 8 minutes and 1 second less than yesterday. Tomorrow, the sun will rise at 6:21 a.m. and set at 11:24 p.m., giving us 17 hours, 2 minutes, and 54 seconds of daylight, which is 7 minutes and 59 seconds less than today. All right. Yeah, we did it. We made it through the weather. Let's see. Now we got this short public service announcement. I'll be back after these short messages, and we'll do the Tundra Telegraph.
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0: 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We're 5 seconds away. It is Friday, August 14, 2026. My name is Roy, your afternoon and evening announcer. Coming up next is the Tundra Telegraph. All right, we have our new week of Kotzebue commercial fishing. Commercial fishing will open in the Kotzebue district as follows. From Sunday, August 16, to Friday, August 21. So Sunday through Friday of this week, 10 a.m. to 6 p.m. Two buyers are currently registered to purchase salmon in Kotzebue this season. The 2026 Kotzebue commercial harvest forecast is 50,000 to 150,000 chum salmon. Permit holders are reminded to check with their buyers before starting fishing operations to ensure they have a market for their catch. If you have any questions concerning the fishery, you can call the Kotzebue office at 907-442-3420 or the commercial fisheries office in Nome at 1-800-560-2271. We have the Eskimo Express Basketball Club Car Wash and Drive-In Fundraiser, which is going on today for another 20 minutes. So you have enough time to go drive over to the Kotzebue Fire Hall. Cars are $20 a wash, and trucks and SUVs are $25 a wash. Free smoke and CO2 detectors to each household while supplies last. And so it's today 4 to 7, so we got 20 minutes left. And tomorrow, there's also going to be tomorrow noon to 5 p.m. Call 907-412-1526 for more information. And they're also going to be selling hot dogs, McDonald's burgers, nachos, chips, bottled water, and more for sale. And next up, we have Credit Union One Kotzebue Member Appreciation Day. Next Thursday, August 20, from 6:30 p.m. to 8:30 p.m. Join us at the Credit Union One Kotzebue branch for free food, prizes, and the opportunity to support the Manelic Association. And, yeah, that's going to be probably at the AC store, because that's the branch is inside the store, I believe. I could be wrong, but I think that's right. Next up, Ruth Norton is currently looking for a boiler technician to tune up her boiler located at House 382 3rd Street. Ruth can be reached at 907-412-3454. All right, that does it for the mini tundra, but wait, there's more. We got the bulletin board. I'm getting bullied by the bulletin board. 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This board provides valuable input and suggestions for programming heard on KOTZ from our listeners. The community advisory board meets quarterly and is not limited to Kotzebue residents. 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Northwest Arctic Borough Revised Public Notice. The Northwest Arctic Borough Village Improvement Commission has scheduled the following meetings at the Assembly Chambers in Kotzebue. The VIC work session will be Wednesday, August 19 at 1 p.m., the VIC regular meeting will be Thursday, August 20 at 8:30 a.m. The public can attend by calling 1-800-309-2350 and enter the code 219163 #. Please keep your phone on mute unless you are given permission by the chair to speak. For any questions, contact the VIF department at 442-8208 or the clerk's department at 442-2500. Thank you for your cooperation. Northwest Arctic Borough Public Notice. Assembly President Craig McConnell and Mayor Dickie Moto Sr. have scheduled the following meetings of the Northwest Arctic Borough Assembly at the Assembly Chambers in Kotzebue. The BAF/work session is Monday, August 24 at 1 p.m. The regular assembly is Tuesday, August 25 at 9 a.m. The call-in number is 800-309-2350 with the code 681-636-2#. Please call the borough clerk's office at 1-800-478-1110 or 442-8205 if you have any questions. Thank you for your cooperation. Kotzebue Electric Association. This is to inform you there will be a planned power outage for essential maintenance of electrical infrastructure. Thursday, August 27. The time will be from 1 p.m. to 3 p.m. All members in Kotzebue will be affected. Maintenance of power plant equipment and overhead power line for weather resiliency over the fall and winter is the reason for the outage. This can only be safely accomplished with an outage during the day. We understand this may cause an inconvenience, and we appreciate your patience as we work to improve the reliability and safety of our electrical service. Please take necessary precautions, such as unplugging sensitive electronics, ensuring backup power for essential medical equipment, planning ahead for refrigeration needs. 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The Nana Regional Corporation Board of Directors declared a 2026 fall distribution of $16.87 per share payable on or about November 13 to shareholders of record as of November 9. November 6 at 5 p.m. is the deadline to sign up for direct deposit, change your address, or enroll a new shareholder. 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The Cape Blossom Marathon will be held on August 29th. For this race, participants can choose to run, hike, or bike a half marathon, which is 13.1 miles, to Sadie Creek and back, or a marathon, 26.2 miles, to Cape Blossom and back. 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All right, that's going to do it for the Yapathon. We made it through the whatchamacallit weather, Tundra Telegraph, bulletin board, and swap and shop. All in good time. It's not even 6:50 yet. It is 6:49 and 15 seconds. We're still in the first half of the minute. All right. Too much minutia there. Anyways, thank you for tuning in to KOTZ Radio, 720 AM. 7 o'clock will be a regular hour. 7:01 NPR News. 7:06 Kotzebue Weather. 7:20 Tundra Telegraph. And 7:30 will be the weather yet again. 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

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Now he's found somebody new, and you want him back again.

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In the 7:20 verse, I don't know the rules. I just know that it's woohoo. Anyways, it's time for the Tundra Telegraph. My name's Roy, your announcer, and let's Tundra. Kotzebue commercial salmon fishing to open. Commercial fishing will open in the Kotzebue district as follows. Sunday, August 16 through Friday, August 21. So this Sunday through Friday. Two buyers are currently registered to purchase salmon in Kotzebue this season. The 2026 Kotzebue commercial harvest forecast is 50,000 to 150,000 chum salmon. Permit holders are reminded to check with their buyers before starting fishing operations to ensure they have a market for their catch. If you have any questions concerning the fishery, you can call the Kotzebue office at 442-3420 or the commercial fisheries office in Nome at 1-800-560-2271. And the Eskimo Express Basketball Club has a car wash and drive-in tomorrow, Saturday, August 15, from 12 noon to 5 p.m. at the Kotzebue Fire Hall. Car washes are $20 and truck/SUV washes are $25. Free smoke and CO2 detectors are given to each household while supplies last. For more information, call 412-1526. And they're also going to be selling McDonald's burgers, hot dogs, nachos, chips, bottled water, and more will all be for sale. Credit Union 1, Kotzebue Member Appreciation Day. Thursday, August 20, from 6:30 p.m. to 8:30 p.m. Join us at the Credit Union 1 Kotzebue branch for free food, prizes, and the opportunity to support the Manelic Association. We can't wait to see you there. And if I'm not mistaken, their branch is inside the AC store. Someone can correct me if I'm wrong, but I could have swore that there's a whole bank inside the store. I don't use them, but I know there's the bank inside the AC. So I'm pretty sure that's them. And yeah, that's next Thursday, 6:30 p.m. to 8:30. Ruth Norton is currently looking for a boiler technician to tune up her boiler located at house 382 3rd Street. Ruth can be reached at 907-412-3454. And that's going to do it for the Tundry Telegraph. The time is 7:23 p.m. Thanks for tuning in to KOTZ Radio, 7:20 a.m. We have left the 7:20 verse, and we'll be back tomorrow. No, on Monday. Monday will be the next 7:20 verse. But you'll see me at 7:30. We got weather in 6 minutes, so see you then at 7:30.

Welcome back to KOTZ Radio, 7:20 a.m. The time right now is 7:29 p.m. on Friday, August 14, 2026. Coming up next is the extended weather forecast. So let's get into it. The whatchamacallit weather. All right, starting with the heat advisory for three regions specifically, not everybody, but three regions. First region, Noatak Valley and Red Dog Mine, you're included in the heat advisory. Second region, Lower Kobuk Valley, Norvik, Salowik, Kayena, you're included. And Northern Seward Peninsula, Buckland and Deering, you are included in the weather advisory. So let's see, what does it say? Heat advisory now in effect from Saturday 5 a.m. to 7 p.m. Hot temperatures as high as 75 to 80 degrees are expected along the west coast for the interior Seward Peninsula, lower Kobuk Valley, Noatak Valley, and northern Seward Peninsula from 5 a.m. to 7 p.m. on Saturday. Individuals not accustomed to these unusually hot temperatures for this region may experience heat-related illnesses. The warmest temperatures will be during the afternoon and early evening hours. Temperatures will cool off through the evening. Drink plenty of fluids and check up on elderly and vulnerable relatives and neighbors. All right, now back to how we usually do it. Starting with the western Arctic coast, Point Hope, Point Lay, and Cape Lisburn, who is not included in the heat advisor. You're only getting in the 60s and 50s. All right, Point Hope, Point Lay, Cape Lisburn, 2 points in the Cape. Tomorrow, mostly cloudy, isolated rain showers, highs in the mid-50s, south winds to 15 miles per hour. Point Lay, highs in the mid-60s. Cape Lisburn, south winds to 20 miles per hour with gust to around 35 miles per hour. Tomorrow night, cloudy skies, lows around 50 degrees, south winds to 10 miles per hour. Noatak Valley and Red Dog Mine. Tomorrow, mostly cloudy, highs around 70 degrees, light winds. Tomorrow night, mostly cloudy, lows in the mid-50s, light winds. Kivalina and Red Dog Dock. Tomorrow, mostly cloudy, highs around 60 degrees, south winds to 10 miles per hour. Tomorrow night, mostly cloudy, lows in the mid-50s, light winds. Lower Kobuk Valley, Narvik, Selawik, Kayena. Tomorrow, partly sunny, highs in the mid-70s, light winds. Tomorrow night, partly cloudy, lows around 60 degrees, light winds. Baldwin Peninsula, forecast for Kotzebue. Tomorrow, partly sunny, highs around 70 degrees, light winds. Tomorrow night, mostly cloudy, lows around 60 degrees, east winds to 10 miles per hour. Northern Seward Peninsula, Buckland and Deering. Tomorrow, mostly sunny, highs around 80 degrees, light winds. Deering, highs around 70 degrees. Tomorrow night, partly cloudy, lows in the mid-50s, east winds to 10 miles per hour. Upper Kobuk Valleys, Ambler, Shungnak, and Kobuk. Tomorrow, mostly sunny, highs in the mid-70s, light winds. Tomorrow night, partly cloudy, lows in the mid-50s, light winds. Southern Chukchi Seacoast, Shishmaref, and Diomed. Tomorrow, partly sunny, highs in the mid-60s, light winds. Diomede, highs around 50 degrees. Tomorrow night, mostly cloudy, lows in the mid-50s, northeast winds to 10 miles per hour. Alright, on to current conditions in the villages, updated at the top of the hour, starting with Kotzebue. Kotzebue has clear skies, 68 degrees, southwest winds, 4 miles per hour. Feels like 68 degrees. Kivalina, clear skies, 60 degrees, south winds 5 miles per hour. Feels like 60 degrees. Nome, mostly cloudy,
61 degrees, southeast winds, 9 miles per hour, feels like 60 degrees. Point Hope, clear skies, 55 degrees, south winds, 15 miles per hour, feels like 51 degrees. Point Lay, clear skies, 66 degrees, south winds, 3 miles per hour, feels like 66 degrees. Selwick, clear skies, 70 degrees, calm winds, feels like 70. Shishmaref, clear skies, 60 degrees, north winds, 6 miles per hour, feels like 59 degrees. And Kiana, clear skies, 69 degrees, southeast winds, 3 miles per hour, feels like 69 degrees. Ambler, cloudy skies, 70 degrees, calm winds, feels like 70. Deering, clear skies, 63 degrees, northeast winds, 8 miles per hour, feels like 62 degrees. Narvik, mostly cloudy skies, 69 degrees, southwest winds, 4 miles per hour, feels like 69 degrees. No attack, all defense, clear skies, 69 degrees, south winds, 5 miles per hour, feels like 69 degrees. Shungnak, shout out Shungnak, cloudy skies, no temperature reading, southwest winds, 4 miles per hour. Alright, on to low tide and high tide for today in Kotzebue. Low tide was at 4:40 p.m. at negative 0.1 feet. Next up is high tide at 10:40 p.m. where it will be 0.6 feet. High tide at 10:40 p.m. The next tide to look out for will be at 10:40 p.m. where it will be high tide. All right, on to sunrise and sunset for today and tomorrow in Kotzebue. The sun rose this morning at 6:18 a.m. and is going to set at 11:29 p.m. today, tonight. That's going to give us 17 hours, 10 minutes, and 54 seconds of sunlight today, which is 8 minutes and 1 second less than yesterday. Tomorrow, the sun will rise at 6:21 a.m. and set at 11:24 p.m., giving us 17 hours, 2 minutes, and 54 seconds of daylight tomorrow, which is 7 minutes and 59 seconds less than today. All right, folks, we did it again. We beat the weather. The time is 7:37 p.m. We got one more hour of announcements at 8:01 will be NPR News, 8:06 will be the Tundra Telegraph, followed by the weather, and then we'll have the Eskimo story, the Inupiaq story, shortly after, around 8:20 or 8:30, sometimes it changes, but yeah, 8:20 or 8:30, anytime works, will be the Inupiaq story, and then we have the TravelWise program, yeah, the travel wise. So the traveling guys. Still, I haven't really listened to it yet, so I don't really know too much about the program. I'm usually walking home. But yeah, travel wise is tonight. If you're used to the World Chart Show, that is, of course, early Saturday afternoons now. I think Johnson does the mornings up until noon. And then he automates the World Chart Show around noon, I think. I think noon is when he starts the World Chart Show. So, yeah, we got that going for us. So, yeah, that's what the 8 o'clock and 9 o'clock hours look like going on from here. Thank you for tuning in to KOTZ Radio, 7:20 a.m. The time is 7:39 p.m.

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0: Live from NPR News in Washington, I'm Dan Ronan. President Trump says he plans to declare the Strait of Hormuz a U.S. territory. The strait is bordered by Iran on the northern coast and Oman on the southern coast. At an event on Long Island, New York, Friday, the president did not elaborate how the U.S. would accomplish this when he made the announcement.
1: Pretty soon I'll be declaring the Hormuz Strait a territory of the United States. Essentially, that's what it is. We have the blockade. No ships get through unless we want them to.
0: On several occasions since the U.S.-Israeli war against Iran began in late February, the president has declared that the U.S. has control of the critical narrow waterway, which an estimated 20% of the world's oil and gas flow through. In the occupied West Bank, Israeli activists delivered food and water Friday to people trapped in a house besieged by Israeli settlers. NPR's Frank Langford reports the man who lives there says he cannot leave.
2: Ofer Kassif, a member of the Israeli parliament, was among those delivering the provisions. He said Israeli soldiers controlled the area and the settlers had retreated, for now, to a hilltop.
3: I'm quite afraid that that's not the end of the story, to say the least.
2: Kusei Abu Ridi is the Palestinian-American occupant of the home. He told NPR the Israeli military declared the area a close military zone and won't let him leave. Abu Ridi says the soldiers could arrest the settlers at any time. Instead, he says, the military pushes them out only to watch them return. He called this a, quote, theatrical performance. The Israeli military has not responded to NPR's request for comment. Frank Langford, NPR News, Tel Aviv.
0: In Nevada, a judge has thrown out a case against six so-called fake electors from the 2020 presidential election. NPR's Hansi Lo Wong reports.
4: The Nevada judge ruled the state attorney general's office did not present enough evidence that six Nevadans, including the chair of the state's Republican Party, intended to deceive government officials when they offered them a certificate that claimed President Trump had won Nevada's electoral votes in 2020. The judge sided with the six Nevada Republicans' argument that they were trying to preserve their rights to challenge official election results. The office of Nevada's Democratic state attorney general plans to appeal this latest failed attempt to prosecute electors in swing states who tried to reverse Trump's loss to former President Joe Biden 6 years ago. Similar cases in Arizona, Michigan, and Georgia have also been dismissed. Last year, Trump pardoned these Republican electors for federal crimes related to their 2020 scheme, but they are still liable for any state crimes. Hansi Lo Wong, NPR News.
0: A Kentucky woman Friday made a brief appearance in federal court in Washington, D.C. after felony charges were filed against Melissa Ferris. She is charged by the U.S. Attorney for Washington with allegedly vandalizing the World War II Memorial on the National Mall. This is NPR. 5 years ago, the Taliban seized power in Afghanistan, vanquishing the Western-backed Afghan forces as U.S. forces withdrew nearly two decades after it first invaded. NPR's Dia Hadid reports.
5: The Taliban's unexpectedly swift seizure of Afghanistan hastened the U.S. withdrawal, leading to thousands of Afghans trying to flee. Afghanistan is now far more peaceful, but desperately poor. Some half of the population of 40 million people need aid. Millions are hungry. But the U.S. and much of the West have dramatically reduced aid. And hundreds of health clinics have shuttered this year, meaning women and babies are now more likely to die. The Taliban have imposed increasingly hardline rules. Most girls cannot attend school after grade 6, cannot work in most professions, and have little right to leave a violent spouse. Adding to the crisis, Iran and Pakistan have expelled some 6 million Afghans, overwhelming services in an already devastated country. Dia Hadid, NPR News.
0: Weather forecasters in Hawaii are keeping a very close watch on Tropical Storm Lala, which is expected to gain strength as it moves westerly and approaches the Big Island of Hawaii. The National Weather Service says it's possible the storm, when it approaches the island Saturday, could be the first hurricane since modern records were kept beginning in 1949 to strike the island. Forecasters say part of the state could get between 8 and 12 inches of rain. Some areas could get 2 feet of rain. Swells could also cause life-threatening surf and rip currents. This is NPR News.
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7: 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The time is 8:06 in the evening on Friday, August 14, 2026. My name is Roy, your local Kotzebue announcer. Coming up next, we got the mini tundra, and then we're going to do the weather, and then call it a night, and that's it. All right, Kotzebue commercial salmon fishing to open. Commercial fishing will open in the Kotzebue district as follows. Sunday, August 16 through Friday, August 21. From 10 a.m. to 6 p.m. Two buyers are currently registered to purchase salmon in Kotzebue this season. The 2026 Kotzebue commercial harvest forecast is 50,000 to 150,000 chum salmon. Permit holders are reminded to check with their buyers before starting fishing operations to ensure they have a market for their catch. If you have any questions concerning the fishery, you can call the Kotzebue office at 907-442-3420 or the commercial fisheries office in Nome at 1-800-560-2271. And the Eskimo Express Basketball Club is hosting a car wash and drive-in tomorrow, August 15, from 12 noon to 5 p.m. at the Kotzebue Fire Hall. Car washes will be $20. Truck and SUV washes will be $25. And free smoke and CO2 detectors will be given to each household while supplies last. And for more information, call 412-1526. They're also going to be selling for the fundraiser hot dogs, McDonald's burgers, nachos, chips, bottled water, and more. Credit Union 1, Kotzebue Member Appreciation Day. Thursday, August 20, from 6:30 p.m. to 8:30 p.m. Join us at the Credit Union 1 Kotzebue branch for free food, prizes, and the opportunity to support the Manelic Association. We can't wait to see you there. Ruth Norton is currently looking for a boiler technician to tune up her boiler located at House 382, 3rd Street. Ruth can be reached at 907-412-3454. And that's going to do it for the Tundry Telegraph. Tundra, we just tundra'd. I forgot to say, are you ready to tundra before? But anyways, I'll do that on Monday. If I can wait till Monday. Oh, noes. All right, time for the weather. All right. We got that heat advisory in three regions. Just three regions. Not everybody. Don't everybody start freaking out on me. Just three people or three regions. Noatak Valley and Red Dog Mine. That's the first region. Lower Kobuk Valley, Narvik, Selowik, Kiana. That's the second region. And Northern Seward Peninsula, Buckland and Deering. That's the last region that has the heat advisory now in effect from 5 a.m. to 7 p.m. Saturday. So it starts tomorrow. And what to expect? Hot temperatures as high as 75 to 80 degrees expected. Along the west coast for Interior Seward Peninsula, Lower Kobuk Valley, Noatak Valley, and Northern Seward Peninsula from 5 a.m. to 7 p.m. Saturday. Individuals not accustomed to these unusually hot temperatures for this region may experience heat-related illnesses. The warmest temperatures will be during the afternoon and early evening hours. Temperatures will cool off through the evening. Drink plenty of fluids and check up on elderly and vulnerable relatives and neighbors. All right, so that's that. Now on to the regular forecast. Moving to the western Arctic coast, Point Hope, Point Lay, and Cape Lisburn, who is not included in the heat advisory. You guys just have 50s and 60s to worry about. All right. So Point Hope, Point Lake, Cape Lisburn, 2 points in the Cape. Tomorrow, Saturday, mostly cloudy, isolated rain showers, highs in the mid-50s, south winds to 15 miles per hour. Point Lay, highs in the mid-60s. Cape Lisburn, south winds to 20 miles per hour, with gusts to around 35 miles per hour. Tomorrow night, cloudy skies, lows around 50 degrees, south winds to 10 miles per hour. Noatak Valley and Red Dog Mine. Tomorrow, mostly cloudy, highs around 70 degrees, light winds. Tomorrow night, mostly cloudy, lows in the mid-50s, light winds. Kivalina and Red

Kotzebue. Tomorrow, partly sunny. Highs around 70 degrees. Light winds. Tomorrow night, mostly cloudy. Lows around 60 degrees. East winds to 10 miles per hour. Northern Seward Peninsula, Buckland and Deering. Tomorrow, mostly sunny. Highs around 80 degrees. Light winds. Deering, highs around 70 degrees. Tomorrow night, partly cloudy, lows in the mid-50s, east winds to 10 miles per hour. Upper Kobuk Valleys, Ambler, Shungnak, and Kobuk. Tomorrow, mostly sunny, highs in the mid-70s, light winds. Tomorrow night, partly cloudy, lows in the mid-50s, light winds. Southern Chukchi Seacoast, Shishmaref, and Diomede. Tomorrow, partly sunny. Highs in the mid-60s, light winds. Diomede, highs around 50 degrees. Highs around 50 degrees in Diomede for tomorrow. Tomorrow night, mostly cloudy, lows in the mid-50s, northeast winds to 10 miles per hour. All right, on to current conditions in the villages updated at, let's see, do we get the 8 o'clock update? It's refreshing as we speak. Do do do do do do do do do do do do. Yay! We get the 8 o'clock update. Woohoo! All right. Starting with Kotzebue, clear skies, 67 degrees. Veering winds, 3 miles per hour. Feels like 67 degrees. Kivalina, clear skies, 60 degrees. South winds, 4 miles per hour. Feels like 60 degrees. Nome, mostly cloudy, 61 degrees. Southeast winds, 4 miles per hour. Feels like 61. Point Hope, clear skies, 55 degrees. South winds, 15 miles per hour. Feels like 51 degrees. Point Lay, clear skies, 66 degrees. South winds, 4 miles per hour. Feels like 66 degrees. Selwick, clear skies, 69 degrees, calm winds, feels like 69. Shishmaref, clear skies, 60 degrees, northeast winds, 7 miles per hour, feels like 59 degrees. Kiana, clear skies, 69 degrees, southeast winds, 3 miles per hour, feels like 69. Ambler, partly cloudy, 70 degrees, veering winds, 3 miles per hour, feels like 70 degrees. Deering, clear skies, 63 degrees, northeast wind, 7 miles per hour, feels like 63 degrees. Narvik, mostly cloudy skies, 68 degrees, southwest wind, 6 miles per hour, feels like 68 degrees. No attack, all defense, clear skies, 69 degrees, south wind, 6 miles per hour, feels like 69 degrees. Shungnak, shout out Shungnak. Mostly cloudy skies, no temperature reading. Winds are blowing west, 5 miles per hour. Alright, now for low tide and high tide for today in Kotzebue. Low tide was at 4:40 p.m., where it was 0.1 feet. Next up is high tide at 10:40 p.m., where it will be 0.6 feet. High tide at 10:40 p.m. Be on the lookout for the next tide at 10:40 p.m. High tide. All right, moving forward. Sunrise and sunset for today and tomorrow in Kotzebue. The sun rose this morning at 6:18 a.m. and is going to set at 11:29 p.m., giving us 17 hours, 10 minutes, and 54 seconds of daylight. A loss of 8 minutes and 1 second from yesterday. Tomorrow, the sun will rise at 6:21 a.m. and set at 11:24 p.m., giving us 17 hours, 2 minutes, and 54 seconds of daylight, which is 7 minutes and 59 seconds less than today. Alright folks, we did it. We defeated the weather, we defeated the day, we defeated the week. We are the champions of Friday, August 14th, 2026. We made it to the weekend. Woohoo!
All right. All right. All right. All right.

Yeah, we're done for the week. We got the Inupiaq story coming up either in 3 minutes or in 10 minutes. Who knows? It changes every day. Depends on how long the story is. And yeah, and then we have the TravelWise program, the travel program after that at 9 o'clock. And then yeah, it's the weekend. We got Johnson tomorrow morning, and then Ernie Sunday morning. And yeah, and then it's back to the grind on Monday. All right, the time is 8:17 p.m. It's almost 8:18 p.m. Thank you for tuning in to KOTZ Radio, 7:20 a.m. Good night and have a good weekend. See y'all Monday.

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0: America certainly has some unusual attractions. You can explore the eccentricities of the House on the Rock in Wisconsin.
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0: Or listen to organ music played on stalactites at a cave in Virginia.
2: You look at it and think, how did he think to do that? But I'm so glad that he did.
0: Coming up, the folks from Atlas Obscura take us to a few of America's quirkiest sites. And historian Beverly Gage reminds us that what you hear about some famous places might be salted with a few tall tales.
3: It is one of the most myth-saturated sites in the whole United States.
0: She invites us to explore what's behind the curtain at the nation's important monuments.
3: History is about curiosity.
0: Come along as we look for America the Fascinating in the hour ahead on Travel with Rick Steves.

0: With the big United States anniversary on the horizon, Yale history professor Beverly Gage set out on a cross-country road trip in 2023. She ventured well beyond the original 13 colonies to visit 13 key sites in the nation's history and to hear what people were saying about each of those sites. Beverly is our Pulitzer Prize-winning guide to America's history, and in just a bit, she'll tell us what she found from Williamsburg to Disneyland. The whole world is a bigger, weirder, and more wonderful place than you might have imagined. That idea led Dylan Thuris to start the Atlas Obscura website to pique our curiosity about thousands of hidden wonders on every continent, guided by reader recommendations. Ella Morton selected 700 of their most remarkable entries to feature in their best-selling book, Atlas Obscura. They join us now from the Travel with Rick Steves archives for a look at some of their favorite curiosities across the USA. Dylan, Ella, welcome.
1: Thank you.
2: Thank you for having us.
0: So you launched Atlas Obscura in 2009 to create a catalog of people, places, and things that inspire a sense of wonder. You wrote, it's to inspire wanderlust as much as wanderlust. What do you mean by this?
2: I think what we're trying to do here is not just create sort of like a bucket list. You know, some people say, oh, this is a bucket list of the weirdest places in the world. And you could use it like that. But hopefully, the idea is that these places really are everywhere. They're both far-flung and in your own backyard. And as you look through this and get a sense how common these kind of incredible hidden stories are, the hope is you start to kind of explore the world in that way. You even look at your own hometown and think, what's here that I've sort of just been neglecting to go and examine and experience?
0: So you, with your website, atlasobscura.com, you collect all of these crazy and fascinating insights and then edit them together into the book. Ella, tell us just briefly how that process works.
1: Well, we began with looking at all the places that we've collected on the website, which at this point now is up to 10,000. So we had to look at whittling that down to 700 places and people and things to include in the book. And we started with our sort of greatest hits, which is the giant flaming hole in the Turkmenistan desert and the house on the rock in Wisconsin that has this magical lit-up carousel that some of us have been to in our childhoods and remembered since then. And so it was about having this mix of things that really made an impression that are strange and wondrous, that's a sort of sampler platter of what Atlas Obscura has to offer.
0: Okay, so let's take a romp through America. I'm just going to bring up a few themes because I know the book is gathered in sort of themes. And I'd love to hear your favorite memories or your favorite experiences or things you want to be sure that people know about when they're dreaming about America Obscura. First of all, we're a road trip kind of society. Let's talk about a few roadside attractions. What are some of the most quirky roadside attractions we should know about?
2: Well, I'll actually talk a little bit about the one that Ella just mentioned called House on the Rock in Spring Green, Wisconsin. And I went there when I was 12 with my parents on a kind of classic American road trip. We went to the Corn Palace in South Dakota and Wall Drug. And so on this trip, we went to a place called House on the Rock. And it is, to my mind, one of the most bizarre, amazing, wild creations in the entire United States. And to give a sort of quick description of what's in there inside of this house, and house is really the wrong word because it takes about 6 hours to walk through the entire sprawling set of buildings kind of hidden in the forest. Inside is, as Ella mentioned, the world's largest carousel with the world's most diverse set of carousel animals. There is a sculpture of a squid fighting a whale that is the size of the Statue of Liberty that's inside the house. There's a giant hallway that's made to look as if it goes on forever. The Infinity Room, as it's called. Anyway, it is a truly fantastical place. So
0: And where exactly is that again?
2: Spring Green, Wisconsin.
0: You mentioned goofy dinosaur parks in the book. There's a number of dinosaur parks, aren't there?
2: There are. They're scattered across the United States. There's a few particularly good ones.
0: What's your favorite?
1: There are the one that stands out. They're the Cabazon dinosaurs, which are featured in the film Pee-wee's Big Adventure. It's this giant Apatosaurus, I believe it's now called. And that's another thing that's a sort of roadside attraction. People know it from having driven through California as kids.
0: And there's no actual artifacts or archaeological digs. It's just plain old goofy modern dinosaurs to entertain the kids on a road trip.
1: Well, so this one is kind of interesting because in the mid-1990s, a bunch of creationists established a museum and gift shop

0: group project. And obviously, America has this kind of obsession, shared, interestingly, with Australia, of giant things, of building enormous versions of things. Mm-hmm. And I think it may be just about having kind of a lot of space.
1: This is Travel with Rick Steves. We're joined by the co-founder of Atlas Obscura, Dylan Thuras, and the chief editor, Ella Morton. Their website is atlasobscura.com. Talk for a minute about natural wonders and land art. You know, there's the famous spiral jetty at Great Salt Lake in Utah.
0: The 1970s produced a particular explosion of land art, these gigantic installations and other kinds of large-scale installations. There's one actually, this gigantic project called City out in Nevada. It's monumental. I mean, it is the size of a small town, basically, and will be there in 1,000, 2,000 years. I mean, these things are made, in a sense, to last the test of time because they're just huge. It's these giant earthen works. It's huge pyramids of packed earth, giant trenches. You know, there's other works like this, like Double Negative is this enormous trench sort of canyon that's been dug into the ground.
1: You know, you talked about the city. I was fascinated by California City. I didn't realize that there was a planned city 100 miles north of L.A. that was actually built to rival Los Angeles, but apparently it never got off the ground.
0: Technically, by geographical scale, I believe it is still the third largest city in California.
1: But it's got a population just of a handful of people.
0: Of a few thousand. It was designed as this car-centric mega city, except built, you know, largely in the 1960s. It was out in the Mojave Desert. And for reasons that I think now seem obvious, people were not incredibly thrilled to move their lives out to the edge of the Mojave Desert. So now it sits there. It's been, you know, roads and cul-de-sacs are all laid out, except there are basically no houses there. So it's like this giant, you know, it almost looks like a circuit board if you see it from Google Earth.
1: These are kind of places you'd never know about if you didn't do a little studying ahead of time. You've got a chapter called Castles Without Kings. And, you know, we always go to Europe for castles, but there are some crazy castles in the United States of America.
0: Yeah. One of the other places I think I would recommend as one of the great kind of roadside stops or a place worth making a special journey to is Bishop Castle in Rye, Colorado. It is a 16-story medieval-ish castle built by one man over the last 40 years, hauling stones kind of by hand. You're basically free to explore this entire place, though. You know, you can go up to the very top of it, and at the top are these wrought iron welded sphere and a little bridge you can cross. You know, there's a guest book that basically you're supposed to sign before you go in that says, if I should fall to my death, I accept responsibility for that. And it's definitely a place where you feel like, you know, you kind of are responsible for your own safety. But in a way, that is part of what makes it an incredible, unusual place. And part of it's, for me, part of why I enjoyed exploring it. It is like the pinnacle of American outsider art.
1: It's funny because in your book, you have the warning, Atlas Obscura was written in the spirit of adventure and readers are cautioned to travel at their own risk and obey all local laws. Some of the places described in this book are not open to the public and not meant to be visited without appropriate permissions. So there are a few places that are fun to know about, but a little dangerous to actually visit.
0: That is correct.
2: Yeah. And that's sort of part of the philosophy of this book, is that we realize that not everybody can get to all 700 places or even maybe 100 places, but even just knowing that these things are out there and these people are creating these castles and outsider art projects and, you know, being so creative and innovative and looking at the world in a different way, that inspires us in itself.
1: Yeah, I'm inspired just by reading the book. We're considering some of the most unusual sites you can visit around America right now on Travel with Rick Steves. 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Take me to the most mind-blowing place that you can actually visit that you would really highly recommend somebody visit.
2: Well, there's a place called Luray Caverns in Virginia that actually contains the world's largest musical instrument. If you go there, you'll see what looks like a console for a church organ. And it looks kind of strange to have that inside a cave. But what you don't see is that in the 1950s, a guy named Leland Sprinkle wired 5 miles worth of cable between that central console and a bunch of different stalactites that were different sizes, so that when they were struck, they would make a certain tone. They would act as

0: the pipes for this church organ. He called it the stalactite organ. He used to play it himself, but now it plays automatically. But it's just, it's one of these things where you look at it and think, how did he think to do that? But I'm so glad that he did.
1: And you can go there and actually see it being played?
0: Yeah.
1: Wow. And Dylan, what's your recommendation?
2: I'm going to talk about a place that actually I kind of hope will get saved, because right now it's sitting basically abandoned in Jackson, Mississippi. And it's a place called the Mississippi River Basin Model. And it is the greatest scale model perhaps ever built. It was built by the U.S. Army Corps of Engineers starting during World War II. It took a very long time to build because basically what it is a giant scale model of the Mississippi River Basin. And it was built at a time when they didn't understand how to predict flooding. And so one of the problems is the U.S. Army Corps of Engineers would put up a levee and it would just make a flood somewhere else. So they sort of said, okay, how do we fix this? Hmm. And that literally meant building a giant hydrological model. So in this park in Jackson, Mississippi, is the remains of this model where they used to be able to pull a crank and flood this entire enormous plain. It's 8 miles of tiny little streams that are perfect to scale representations of the Mississippi River Basin Model. So, and it actually did help them, you know, solve some of these issues, although by the time it was finished in the late 60s, in 1966, computer modeling was right around the corner. So the full model, sort of the finished model, was only in use for about 6 years.
1: Can you visit it today?
2: You can. You can. And it actually, it needs help. It's sort of sitting there waiting to be given its proper due and
1: in
2: glory.
1: Jackson, Mississippi.
2: That's right.
1: All right. Dylan Thuris and Ella Morton, best wishes with your work. And if people want to learn more about Atlas Obscura, you can browse the website, atlasobscura.com. Dylan and Ella, thanks a lot.
0: Thank you.
2: Thanks so much, Rick.
1: Roll down the windows and look at how America sees itself at dozens of its most important historical sites. Beverly Gage joins us next to explain how a road trip to the places where history happened can renew your faith in American progress without ignoring an honest assessment of our nation's past. You're listening to Travel with Rick Steves.

0: Hæ, ég heiti Ígor Bjarnason og ég bý á Íslandi og ég ferðast með Rick Steves. My name is Ígor Bjarnason, I live in Iceland and I travel with Rick Steves. Og ég ferðast með Rick Steves.
1: What's the best way to take in the vast expanse of the United States and its history? Well, historian and author Beverly Gage did it with an epic road trip. As a professor of history and American studies at Yale, she set out to visit about 300 historic sites, museums, and monuments, exploring 13 key moments and the places that helped tell the story of our country. It's in her latest book. It's called This Land is Your Land, a behind the steering wheel retelling of 250 years of U.S. history. It starts at Philadelphia's Revolution-era sites and ends at Disneyland with the 20th century California dream. Beverly makes the case for exploring America's past while embracing both its breathtaking beauty and its often perplexing complexity. And she's here today to take us on the ultimate American road trip. Beverly, thanks so much for joining us.
2: Thanks for inviting me.
1: Wow. Whoa. The epic trip to tell the story of America. 300 sites, museums, monuments, 250 years of history, 13 chapters. Can you give us just kind of an overview of your trip before we delve deeper into it? When did you do it? How long did it take? What was the goal?
2: Sure. I started actually doing the traveling for this book in early 2023. And as a historian, I was looking ahead to 2026, to the 250th anniversary of the Declaration of Independence, the moment that has just passed. I guess we're still in it, more or less. And I thought it might be sort of a complicated year for lots of people, and I wanted to figure out a way to bring in a history that was both complicated and fun, and to do it through the lens of a road trip.
1: You know, we've all taken road trips, and we've all written, we've all read books about history. You're combining it here. I mean, you can read a conventional history book, and you can take a road trip. How did experiencing on the road all of this history compare with reading about history in a classroom?
2: Yeah, the book takes on all 250 years of American history through 13 places, by which sometimes it's a city, sometimes it's a region, sometimes it's an area of a different sort, which each had a really important role in American history. And so I wanted to have history that you could experience firsthand, because I think you learn something really different than just reading history through a book. You get to learn through all of your senses. You get to have a sense of how places and people fit together in a geographic way. And you get to have a sense that people are just sort of bumping up against each other in history and in these locations in a way that's really different from the way it gets distilled down in a book.
1: And then the challenge, if you're the tour guide or the driver or the person who's organizing this family adventure for the kids, you're going to visit countless museums, and you need to choose good museums, and you need to get the most out of that museum. As a historian and a person who's written an inspirational book about how we can get out on the road and learn about our own country, what do you look for in a museum? What stands out to you that we're the most impactful museums? Because there's, you visited hundreds of them all across the, from sea to shining sea.
2: Yeah, I was really looking for places that had real resonance in history. Every chapter of the book is both a place and a moment in time. So unlike a lot of road trip books, this actually moves chronologically rather than geographically, although it's doing that too. You wouldn't necessarily want to go in the order in which these Right. chapters appear, because it's a journey through time as much as space. But I was looking for places that for some moment in American history really captured the country's imagination, were the places that people around the world were looking to understand the United States. And then I also wanted places that had good history museums, as you say. I tried to take a pretty big tent look at that. I didn't just want to go to, you know, the highly professional, extremely well-funded sites, although I did go to a bunch of those. But the book is full of big sites and small sites, famous sites and obscure sites. What I think makes a great history site or museum is just really active engagement with big questions through a kind of local lens, through the place that you are.
1: This is Travel with Rick Steves, and we're exploring 250 years of U.S. history as a theme of perhaps the ultimate great American road trip. And our guest is historian Beverly Gage. She teaches American history at Yale, and her book is This Land is Your Land, A Road Trip Through U.S. History. In honor of the 250th birthday of our independence this year, she tells the story of America by visiting the key places that define its greatest moments and greatest challenges. Beverly's other books include The Day Wall Street Exploded and G-Man, J. Edgar Hoover and the Making of the American Century, which received the 2023 Pulitzer and the National Book Critics Circle Award. Beverly, we always talk when we're traveling about having to pack smartly. And if you're going to go on a road trip with a history kind of basis, you need to pack along some sort of context, it seems. I would think, you know, it helps to have a big, broad sweep of the story so you can go to Monticello or you could go to the Alamo and get more out of it. I always feel like the more you bring to your sightseeing, the more you get out of it. People say, how can I get a discount for this or that site? Well, you can't. But if you can bring some context to it, you'll have a better experience. In other words, a better value. How would you recommend somebody, before going on this road trip and even before reading your book, get a general, quick, little sweep through the story so they know kind of the general plot?
2: Well, one way you can do it, if you really want to do all 250 years like I did, would be to start with, you know, something like an American history textbook or something that's just going to give you a grounding in a few things that you want to pursue. What I did when I was traveling was, you know, I'm a historian, so I had some background already, but I did do a little advanced preparation that was a little more specific than that, really grounding myself in the place and the moment that I intended to visit. And then I spent a lot of time listening to audiobooks that were quite specific to the place and the time that I wanted to visit. So as I went through the Dakotas and Montana and Wyoming, you know, I was listening to audiobooks about the 1870s through the 1890s, the opening of the West, the battles of that moment. And often it was just about the very landscape that I was driving through.
1: You know, so, and when you do a road trip, you're going to have a lot of time behind the wheel that you could be listening to this select sort of playlist of sources of information that can give you a better understanding. So now you designed the book covering 250 years of U.S. history around a series of important moments, and each of those are illustrated by a small group of people. Tell me just a little bit about the rationale for that, and then I'd like to kind of hop and skip through the whole story. But you designed it in a unique way as far as any kind of a history of the United States would be.
2: Yeah, and it wasn't actually designed that way when I set out. I knew I wanted to do these big sweeping histories through these local places, but one of the things that I discovered and really learned from doing the traveling itself was how often these pivotal moments in American history involved a really small group of people who were neighbors and friends and allies, but in a pretty small area. And so it was fascinating to see that happen again and again.
1: I like that it was sort of organic. It occurred to you, oh, this is a reoccurring theme, that there's a few people, not necessarily the most famous people, but people who were there that made a difference. So let's start with the beginning then, and tell me, like, the first chapter, the great experiment, you know, about the revolution. What did you take away there?
2: Well, the first chapter begins in Philadelphia, probably for obvious reasons. Yeah. I was starting with the Revolution and the Declaration and the Constitution, but that also happens to be my hometown. And so it was also a good way to introduce myself as a traveler and as someone who's coming back to some places that I had been before, but with a different set of eyes. And in that case, you know, with an adult set of eyes rather than a child's set of eyes. And Philadelphia has a very intensive historical culture. And so it's a place where, even though you might be staying in the historic district, and that's a pretty small area in terms of walking around, you can see so many different things and so many different approaches to that history.
1: And then from a home base in Philadelphia, there's a number of places that are easy day trip distance from there. What was your favorite must-see museum to cover that sort of first chapter of the Revolution?
2: Well, you know, I think Independence Hall is still a really powerful place to visit. I went there many, many times as a child on school trips and with my parents and all, and I was curious to see how much it had changed. There's a lot more security now than there was when I was a kid. But, you know, the basic story is really similar in the basic tour experience. So that's pretty foundational.
1: So the second chapter would be Virginia and slavery. Tell me who the characters were there, and as a sightseer, what was most impactful?
2: Virginia was a great example of that theme that we were talking about, which is a very small group of people in a pretty tight-knit community doing something that really transforms the nation. And in the case of Virginia, I was going to, of course, engage with presidential history since four of our first five presidents came from Virginia. But I also was really looking at this founding dilemma of freedom and slavery born side by side. And Virginia is really rich with that history. One thing that I saw in actually visiting as opposed to reading about it was, you know, how close together Madison and Jefferson and Monroe really lived, that they were neighbors. They were people who had this kind of local relationship. Huh.
1: They jammed together politically. Wow. I love that. And to humanize that, you know, when I talk about my European stuff, I always say it's an interesting time for us to be traveling. Europeans are curious. Be ready to talk. They're confused about what's going on in our country. Have a nice, tight definition of the Electoral College, you know. The Electoral College, when I think Virginia, I think the Electoral College. Do you have a nice, tight definition of the Electoral College for our listeners? Because it is so important in our political discussion, you know, how do you get enough votes in the Electoral College? Where did that originate?
2: Well, the Electoral College was one of the innovations that came about to sort of get the Constitution through, but to ensure that in a part of the world that was really just these small communities who were trying to stitch themselves together as a nation. Of course, everyone's quite concerned about, first of all, protecting their own interests. And so you have this being state by state as opposed to mass popular vote. And then there's lots of worry that a democracy is going to be out of control. And so in its iteration, its original one, you had these intermediaries there who were really going to be casting the votes and deciding the president. That's the Electoral College.
1: There you go. Beverly Gage is our guest on Travel with Rick Steves. Beverly teaches American history at Yale University, and she won a Pulitzer for her 2023 biography, G-Man, J. Edgar Hoover and the Making of the American Century. She's also written The Day Wall Street Exploded, a story of America in its first age of terror. You may have also seen her on C-SPAN and in the recent CNN documentary series, This Land. Beverly's latest book is a road trip through U.S. history, and it's called This Land is Your Land. The next chapter is the westward expansion. It's so fun to track this story of our country. And you call it Oppression with a Vengeance, centered in Tennessee.
2: That's right. That is a chapter that really looks at Andrew Jackson, who is the towering political figure of the 1820s and 1830s. And it also looks at one of the really big things that he helped to carry out, which is Indian removal. And Tennessee is a great place to visit to put those things in conversation with each other, because you can still go to Andrew Jackson's home and plantation, the Hermitage, but there's all sorts of fascinating work being done to document and memorialize the Trail of Tears and particularly the process of Cherokee removal. So it's just a rich state to see those stories right up against each other.
1: And maybe one of the takeaways there is how the legacy of a famous person can change over time. Give us a quick rundown on the plight of Andrew Jackson's reputation.
2: Right. Andrew Jackson becomes president in the late 1820s. And for many years after that, decades, more than a century, he was really regarded as the father of the Democratic Party. He was the first, quote unquote, common man to be elected president. He was a champion of the common man, by which at the time was meant white but non-propertied men who could, during those years, come into full citizenship in the country. So that was Andrew Jackson's reputation. He was a brawler. He was a champion of the ordinary person. He was a skeptic of intellectuals. He was really crucial to getting Democratic politics. And here we also mean big D Democratic as well as little D Democratic politics off the ground. But really, in the last half century or so, people have gotten much more interested in his Indian policy, in some of the damage that did, in the history of the Trail of Tears. So in the 21st century, Andrew Jackson has tended to be claimed by Republicans. You know, Donald Trump made a big deal about Andrew Jackson during his first term as being his favorite president. And a lot of Democrats now look a little askance at Jackson, largely because of his owning of slaves and then also because of his really pivotal role in Indian removal.
1: So if Trump was going to have a big wrestling match in the front yard of the White House, Andrew Jackson would have been right there in the front row.
2: He would have. You know, one of the things he's most famous for is for his inauguration. He kind of threw open the gates and all the ordinary people came in and they smashed the furniture and they got really drunk. And, you know, and Andrew Jackson said, "This is great. These are my people."
1: Wow. Okay. Then we move on to Texas, the Lone Star State and Manifest Destiny. How do we sort of psychoanalyze Manifest Destiny in the context of Texas?
2: Yeah, the Texas chapter looks at mainly the 1830s and 1840s. So that's when Texas is breaking away from Mexico. And then, as it likes to tell everyone, was its own country for a few years before becoming incorporated into the United States, becoming a state, and then being swept up in the Mexican War, which, of course, is what acquired so much of the Western United States as American territory. And so Texas is a pretty fun place to visit and engage this history. One thing you learn when you go to Texas is that some states in the United States are much more interested in their own history than other states are. So I come from Connecticut. No one talks about Connecticut history. No one knows what the flag looks like. But if you go to Texas, you know, the Lone Star is everywhere. Texas school children are learning Texas history. And you see some of that energy at
1: That's
2: the Texas
1: so
2: historic sites.
1: Interesting. Because I remember when I was going to school at the University of Washington, we had to get some credits of Washington State history. And I thought, are you kidding me? we're gonna talk about the Pig War or whatever, you know. And it's
2: right.
1: No, you have to be proud of your state's history. Well, there would be no question about that in a place like Texas.

We're moving through history and the American landscape today on Travel with Rick Steves with Beverly Gage. She's the author of This Land Is Your Land, a road trip through U.S. history. Coming up, we'll take a deeper look at the myths that have been part of the American story and what it means to shake a few of them up. That's in just a minute on Travel with Rick Steves. Stay with us.

0: Our conversation today with historian Beverly Gage has been taking us from the halls of the American Revolution through Andrew Jackson's legacy from the early 19th century, the Trail of Tears, and what's real and what isn't about the Alamo. Beverly, what are some of the myths that you realized you might be busting when you were working on this project?
1: Well, to some degree, I was just taking up the work of other historians and the historic sites themselves who are engaged in this kind of wrestling with the past. You know, at the Alamo, of course, it is one of the most myth-saturated sites in the United States.
0: It, you know?
1: Right. The heroic story of the brave men who made their stand at the Alamo and sacrificed their lives against tyranny. You know, and there are elements of that. I mean, Santa Anna was no great voice of democracy. But, you know, there is another side to that story that is actually particularly about slavery and about the ways in which settlers in Texas were very interested in protecting the institution of slavery, holding on to their own property. And Mexico was actually moving during those years to abolish slavery, to do away with it. And so that's not the heroic side of the Alamo story that we often hear.
0: Is the site free to talk about that fairly, or do you feel like it has a vested interest somehow in maintaining those myths?
1: Well, I think the Alamo is a place that is still maybe leaning a little bit more on the mythic side than the self-examination side. There's lots of work being done on the Alamo Plaza, big expansions coming. So I'm very curious to see what they do there. But lots of other sites, you know, the Virginia sites, all of those places are really dealing with, you know, the complexities of George Washington or Thomas Jefferson or James Madison as these men who championed liberty and actively engaged in, you know, large-scale slaveholding.
0: Somewhere in the book, I remember you said something about, you may think this is about the battle, but it's actually about how we report the battle. And there's that dynamic going on. I know that you've visited places that in the last few years have been changed just because of the values of the Trump administration. I've noticed that all over Europe, which again is my beat, great museums have reconsidered their treatment of historic characters and the prominence of women or the lack of prominence of women. And there's all sorts of sensibilities we have today that we didn't have even 50 years ago. And it's a big job and it's a complicated job to update that, but still be balanced. What have you noticed in the sightseeing that you've done? Is the struggle that way? And in your assessment, how are they doing?
1: Yeah, well, I think you're absolutely right that particularly for this kind of public history, right, these sites are dealing not just with the past, but with a conversation between the present and the past. And so as the present continues to evolve and change, people have different questions about the past. They have different interests in the past. And there are bad versions of that. When you say, oh, this thing that we know now, well, it must have been exactly the same, you know, 200 years ago. That's not great history. But there are all sorts of ways in which our own questions today can illuminate all these things about the past that we didn't think to ask, say, half a century ago or a century ago. So the book is about the actual history, but it's also about the history wars and conversations and struggles that are going to keep going on. And, you know, the funny thing about museums is some of them are responding very quickly, and then others take quite a while to evolve on these kinds of questions. So I think there's just a huge range out there.
0: And there can be a political backlash. I mean, you could have the old status quo, which made privileged white people feel really good about our history. Then you could have the more politically correct reassessment, and then that could spawn a response from people who appreciated the status quo, and all of a sudden you got people from the government marching into museums and demanding that you change the wording of this and that and this and that. It's kind of a pendulum, isn't it?
1: Yeah, these struggles go on. I think we're at a particularly alarming moment on this front right now because I did most of my traveling in 2023 and 2024. And even now, some of what I saw then has changed. And in particular, the National Park Service has been forced to put up signs that say, you know, if you see anything that disparages great Americans, please notify your federal government. I don't think that's a great way to do history, for the record.
0: Right. This is Travel with Rick Steves, and we're exploring 250 years of U.S. history right now with Beverly Gage. She's written a book called This Land is Your Land, a road trip through U.S. history. Beverly is an acclaimed author and a professor of history and American studies at Yale, where her courses focus on 20th century U.S. history. We have more about Beverly in the notes to this week's show at ricksteves.com/radio. So, Beverly, the next chapter that we cover in the book is the Civil War, and that would be the Confederacy, and you base that in South Carolina. Why South Carolina, and who were some characters that brought it to life for you?
1: That's right. From Texas, I went up to upstate New York to look at the birth of abolitionism and women's rights. And then for the Civil War, I headed toward South Carolina. And so I said, you might not want to do the driving in the order that I describe it in the in the history, because that's going to send you from Texas to upstate New York, which is a long haul, let's say. But South Carolina was the place that I wanted to tell the story of the Civil War because it has all sorts of conflicting forces, both in the history and then in the historic representation now. So South Carolina is most famous as the birthplace of secession. And you could, of course, go out to Fort Sumter. That's still a really interesting and powerful historic site in its own right. But the National Park Service has also developed a set of sites that are about South Carolina's other Civil War first, which is that it's the first place where experiments in Reconstruction, in Black emancipation, and Black land ownership, and Black education happened within the Confederacy. That was in the Sea Islands, and that's largely just because, you know, the Union military came in and conquered that part of South Carolina very early on in the war. And so there's this fascinating story about all of these attempts to figure out what the post-Civil War world will look like. And you can go visit some of those sites now. They're now federal sites for visitors.
0: And then when you think about the Civil War, what, 160 years ago or something like that, you also think about the lasting scars of that great American tragedy that we live with today. Can you think of any takeaways from your road trip? What is in the DNA of the South compared to the North, and how is this struggle still alive?
1: Well, you're right that it is still alive. And I think the Civil War, certainly in terms of historical tourism, is one of the great ruptures in American history and then is just a huge theme for visitors. And that's partly because it's the biggest war that ever happened on American soil. And so it's there in a physical sense in which a lot of the other major conflicts of the United States happened elsewhere or happened in pretty constrained spaces. But the Civil War, you know, particularly for the South, it was just everywhere. I knew I did not want to go to every Civil War battlefield. That was not my goal in this project. But you can see the ways in which these contests over, you know, Confederate memorials and how to narrate the Civil War, the centrality of slavery in the American past, these are all live issues that are being actively contested at many of the places that I went.
0: And then it seems like the natural next chapter would be the next chapter that you have in the book, The American West, Creation of a National Myth. And when you think about the Great West and all of the stories we grew up with, it really is creating that myth or that great heroic story of how exceptional we are and how the manifest destiny makes sense and how we will be the sort of the shining example of a great nation in this planet.
1: When you visit the West now, and I went to the Dakotas and to Wyoming and to Montana to look at this period of roughly the 1870s through the 1890s, which is this period of intensive settlement in that region and lots of conflict over land, over governance, over law. And one of the things that you see now is that it was in its moment a site, as you say, of American myth-making. And now a lot of the history is about reflecting on the myth-makers. So now we have, you know, museums that are about the people who made the myths in the original iteration. And so we've got many, many layers to visit.
0: And then the next chapter would be dealing with a lot of the other side of the coin and that is the ongoing struggle for civil liberties. And that is two different chapters. Why is it two different chapters? And what would your advice for us to really get some valuable takeaway from this epic road trip in regards to civil liberties?
1: Yeah, there are two big things that were happening simultaneously in the late 19th century. One is this West story and the settlement and all of the conflict and aspirations that that brought with it. And the other was this intensive period of making cities, of urbanization. So I went to Chicago to look at that story and all the conflicts that emerged in those cities between the police and protesters, between workers and employers. And Chicago is just a great place to see that all playing out because it's a city that was really created in that moment and created by those forces.
0: And the finale is Disneyland. I thought that was really interesting. We're going from Philadelphia, Independence Hall, and we finish in sort of the Californian dream with, you know, the Nixon and the Reagan presidential libraries, and but just the Fantasyland stuff. Why California as a final stop?
1: Well, California is fun to visit. You know, in any good road trip, you got to go coast to coast.
0: That's
1: so
0: true.
1: That had that. But historically, you know, Southern California in particular is really important, both because it produces a set of political currents that I think still shape the world we're in. The modern conservative movement is born in Orange County in lots of ways. We get these figures like Nixon and Reagan. And then it was also the place that produced some of the most popular stories and myths about America, Disneyland being really the center of that story, though I also went to Knott's Berry Farm, which is a much lesser known amusement park also in Orange County. And I had to go there because it includes a replica of Independence Hall all the way across the country down there in Southern California. So the book really goes from Independence Hall to Independence Hall.
0: That is such a great idea to have as underpinnings for your road trip, whether you do the whole thing or not, a sensibility that you can learn on the road and you can better appreciate the true story, the complexity of our story as a nation on its 250th birthday. When she's not on the road, Beverly Gage teaches American history at Yale University. She was awarded a Pulitzer Prize for her book on former FBI Director J. Edgar Hoover, and she's our guest today on Travel with Rick Steves. Her latest title is This Land is Your Land, and takes us on 13 road trips to help us visit the places where American history was made and to help widen our perspective on the USA. You'll find links to Beverly's work in the notes for this week's show at ricksteves.com/radio. If some of the people today in power read your book, they would have some grounds against you. How do you balance that as a historian, as an author, when you have critics saying your book was too negative or you're not being patriotic enough or you're damned if you do and you're damned if you don't these days if you write a history book?
1: I think that that's really true. And with this book, I went into it wanting to explore some of the tensions between whether you can really know and understand your history, still say you love your country and that you're a patriot. I think that you can do both of those things in a deep way. But I didn't expect that everyone would have exactly the same view on that question as I did. And I also wanted to get a little bit out of where we've gotten stuck in our historical discourse, which is, you know, some people saying, if you're a patriot, you can only say good things about the country, and others saying, no, the only things that matter about the United States are its history of injustice and empire. And you know, that's just not how history works. It's not all one or the other. It's not all either winners or losers. It's this incredibly interesting, dynamic story. And that's what I wanted to capture in this book.
0: And you did it beautifully. And in your epilogue, you talked about the advent of some sites that really are going to bat for ideals and priorities of the far right, the Museum of the Bible, and I hadn't even heard of this, the Victims of Communism Museum. Tell me about your take on those museums, or what is the trend in that regard?
1: Right. Those are a couple of new museums, both in Washington, D.C. And they are, of course, museums that are taking a very particular view of the history they want to tell. And they're putting that front and center in the title. And there were lots of places like that. Probably the most interesting one that I went to was in Columbia, Tennessee, at the new National Confederate Museum, which is trying to, you know, double down on the story of the Civil War from a Confederate perspective. But that's a new museum. And so you've got a lot of activity around this all over the country.
0: So as we sightsee, and I always think about that when I'm on the road anywhere, if I'm in Northern Ireland and the museum is paid for by Great Britain, the take on the Irish potato famine is going to be different than if I'm in Dublin or Galway. If I'm in Palestine, the take I get from a museum is going to be different than the take I get from a museum about the same topic in Tel Aviv. And it's as we travel, it's fascinating to be mindful of who's paying for this and do they have an agenda? And is it designed to be fair and balanced or is it designed to promote one particular angle? To what degree do we need to be concerned about that as we happily and giddily go through our trip?
1: Well, I think it's a great way actually to make the history live, that you're not just going to look at the history that's being displayed, but to ask these really important questions. You know, not only who's funding this, but what is this interpretation that's being presented? Do I agree with it to the degree that I know the history? How do I understand it? And if you go to enough of them, right, which I did, I don't know if anyone else out there is going to go to every single place that I went, but you can see that this is a conversation and that those museums are also talking to each other and arguing with each other.
0: Beverly, this has been such a delight. In the very end of your book, you actually get down to a few practical travel tips for this epic road trip. Three things I'd just like to touch on before we say goodbye. You said plan ahead, but not too much.
1: That's right. I planned my trips so that I had a general sense of where I wanted to go. I had my plane tickets on either side because sometimes I was just flying in and then leaving and doing the road trip in the region. But I didn't want to be so tightly planned that I couldn't stop and be surprised and take wrong turns. And
0: very
1: that
0: wise.
1: Was where I learned so much.
0: And you made a point to recommend that we listen to other people with contrary views.
1: I think history is about curiosity, and actually, particularly in a moment like this, where people are finding it so hard to have those conversations about the present, sometimes you can have those conversations about the past in a way that's meaningful.
0: And I love how you concluded by saying, remember what Woody Guthrie said, this land is your land.
1: That's right. It's, of course, a famous song, a patriotic anthem. But what I love about that song is that it is both an act of patriotism and an act of protest at the same time. That's why Woody Guthrie wrote it. I wanted some of that to animate my book. And you can sing along when you're out on the road.
0: There you go. Beverly Gage, thanks for writing This Land Is Your Land and best wishes in your teaching.
1: Thanks so much, Rick.
2: 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Ooga, shaka, ooga, ooga.

Yeah.

0: two hearts are cooking to make a fire grow. And baby, you've got what it takes.
1: Oh, yeah.
0: You know it takes a lot of kissing.
1: Tell me about it.
0: To

0: You know you've got just what it takes, because it takes more than an effort to stay away from you. It takes more than a lifetime to prove that I'll be true.
1: But it takes somebody special to make me say I do.
2: Oh yeah.
1: And baby, you've got what it takes.

0: sure to tick because today, yeah,
1: oh yeah, back go in ahead, my spot again, honey.
0: I like your spot.
1: To stay away from you.
0: I can't stay away. Come on, let's do it.
1: It takes more than a lifetime, Daddy, to prove that I'll be true. Now it's you.
0: But it takes somebody special
1: like me, baby,
0: to make me say I do.
1: And baby,
0: you got what it takes.
1: Say it again.
0: All right, come on, let's do it one more time. All right.
1: And baby, you got what it takes. One more time, bro.
0: All right.

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I've been a passing everything in sight.

days on the road, and I'm gonna make it home tonight. 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There's a flame from her stack, and that smoke's a blowing black as coal.

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My overalls were hand-me-downs, my shoes were full of holes. I used to walk 4 miles to school every day, through the rain, the sleet, and the cold. 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

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And come morning, Rock of Ages would wake me gently once again. And then Daddy would reach up and he'd take the Bible down and he'd read it loud and long. 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

Well, there's gonna be a Freakers Ball tonight at the Freakers Hall. And you know, you're invited, one and all. Uh-oh. 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

oh, this is marvelous, yeah. 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

0: at least I ran through them, though.
1: Wait, I do know you're... Talking about Tracy? No. You mean, like Tracy with the... Tracy with the Honda?

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Messages are coming up. 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

Music from Macy Gray. Just bear with me here. Still trying to wake up. So, once again, stay tuned to KOTZ.

Some good old polka there for you. I know you don't like it, most of you. Some of you do, but you will admit it. But that was a Frankie Yankovic, the Pennsylvania polka. And you'll never hear polka Monday through Friday here on KOTZ. It's an acquired taste, just like coffee. Speaking of coffee, it's kind of too hot for coffee. My goodness. It's hot. Got a couple messages here. Let's see. Got to be a member appreciation day, Thursday, August 20th, 6:30 to 8 at night. That is past my curfew. This will be at Credit Union 1. I believe that's the bank at the store. So again, a customer appreciation day or member appreciation day, Thursday, August 20th. 6:30 to 8:30 at night at the bank at the store. I like the bank at the store. What else is happening here? Let me see. It's got no date on this one. I'll have to come back to this one here. It has no date or time for a fundraiser. Taking a look at the next commercial fishing period, coming from the Alaska Department of Fish and Game. Looks like you get today off. Take the day off, man. I hear fishing is pretty good. People coming with lots of fish, and I can barely see the boat even. So the next commercial fishing period will be, looks like Sunday, August 16th through August 21st.

So if you have any questions about anything, give them a call. So I'm going to assume this one is happening today. Eskimo Express Basketball Club Car Wash and Food Fundraiser. 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If you have any questions, call 907-378-4176. There's no date and time on this one. Maybe somebody's listening, they'll figure it out. Anything else, feel free to waste my time. That's right, 442-3434. If you're calling and you're scared to talk, just call and hang up. It always feels like home when somebody calls and hangs up.

0: time of the season. I believe that was the Zombies. Yeah, that was the Zombies. That's a nice name for a band.
1: The Zombies.
0: It's 29 minutes past the hour. We're gonna round it up to 9:30. It's close enough, huh? Yeah, the roundup program. Remember that? I'm so old. I remember the AC value books. Let's pull up the current conditions here. My goodness. What's today? August 15th, the year of our cousin 2026. Today's going to be mostly cloudy. High should be in the mid-60s. Winds will be light. Tonight, mostly cloudy. Low should be around 60. Winds will be northeast at 10. Tomorrow, mostly cloudy. Areas. High should be around 70. Winds will be east at 15. Sunday, scattered rain showers. Low should be around 60. Winds will be east at 15. As for the 9 o'clock hour, Kotzebue, we are looking cloudy. 61 degrees. Winds are southeast at 9. Kivalina, 56 degrees. Winds west at 6. Point Lay, unavailable. Point Hope also is not reporting. Red Dog Mine, 59 degrees, winds are southeast at 4. Savunga, 54 degrees, winds calm. Selwick, 59 degrees, winds are northeast at 7. Shishmaref, what's up, Shishmaref? My goodness, that Shishmaref. Sure know how. 56 degrees in Shish, winds are southeast at 4. Hello to Dennis Davis, still doing time in Shishmaref. Let me see. Let's scroll down here. I think I lost my mojo. Teller. My goodness, that Teller. 58 degrees. Winds are southeast at 9. Don't unga too much, Teller. That's right. People are watching. Kiana, 55 degrees. Winds east at 3. Ambler, cloudy. 56 degrees. Winds are northeast at 7. Buckland is not available. That sounds so serious when I say not available. Deering, cloudy, 57 degrees, winds south at 6. Narvik, 58 degrees, winds are east at 7. Nortak, 54, winds north at 3. SHG, Shugnak, what it is? It just says it's cloudy in Shugnak. That's all I got. My goodness. Shacktown. Clear, 59 degrees, winds are northeast at 5. And Shacktulik. Let's go back to Kotzebue before. Let's see, Kotzebue, cloudy, 61 degrees, winds are southeast at 9. Visibility, good. I can't even say visibility. The visibility. My goodness, I need a speech therapist. Visibility is good, okay? Big hello to our campers out there. Wish I was at camp. I'd rather be at camp. That's right, with the squirrels and the tillagucks. At Nuvruk. That's the place to be right now. Anyways, I talk too much. Let's get back to the music right here on KOTZ.

was April the 41st. Being a quadruple leap year, I was driving in downtown Atlantis. My Barracuda was in the shop, so I was in a rented Stingray, and it was overheating. So I pulled into a Shell station. They said I'd blown a seal. I said, fix the damn thing and leave my private life out of it, okay, pal? While they were doing that, I walked over to a place called the Oyster Bar, a real dive. But I knew the owner. He used to play for the Dolphins. I said, hi, Gil! You have to yell, he's hard of hearing.

Gil was also down on his luck. Fact is, he was barely keeping his head below water. I bellied up to the sandbar. He poured me the usual. Rusty snail, hold a grunion, shaken, not stirred. With a peanut butter and jellyfish sandwich on the side. Heavy on the mako. I slipped him a fin. On porpoise. I was feeling good. I even dropped a sand dollar in the box for Jerry squids. For the halibut. Well, the place was crowded. We were packed in like sardines. They were all there to listen to the big band sounds of Tommy Dorsal. What soul? Tommy was rocking the place with a very popular tune, Salmon Chanted Evening. And the stage was surrounded by screaming groupers, probably there to see the bass player. One of them was this cute little yellowtail, and she's giving me the eye. So I figured this is my chance for a little fun. You know, piece of Pisces. But she said things I just couldn't fathom. She was too deep, seemed to be under a lot of pressure. Boy, could she drink. She drank a lot. I said, what's your sign? She said, Aquarian. I said, great, let's get tanked.

I invited her up to my place for a little midnight bait. I said, come on, baby, only take a few minnows. She threw me that same old line. Not tonight. I got a haddock. And she wasn't kidding either, because in came the biggest, meanest-looking haddock I'd ever seen come down the pike. He was covered with muscles. He came over to me and said, listen, shrimp, don't you come trolling around here. What a crab. This guy was steamed. I could see the anchor in his eyes. I turned to him, I said, Apollonie, you're just being shellfish. Well, I knew it was going to be trouble, and so did Gil, because he was already on the phone to the cods. The haddock hits me with a sucker punch. I catch him with a left hook. He eels over. It was a fluke, but there he was, lying on the deck, flat as a mackerel. Helpless. I said, forget the cods, Gil. This guy's gonna need a sturgeon. Well, the yellowtail was impressed with the way I landed her boyfriend. She came over to me, she said, hey, big boy, you're really a game fish. What's your name? I said, Marlin.

Well, from then on, we had a whale of a time. I took her to dinner. I took her to dance. I bought her a bouquet of flounders. And then I went home with her. And what did I get for my trouble? A case of the clams.

It is 38 minutes past 9 o'clock. We got a rummage sale. Somebody's listening. Rummage sale today, house 1018, yellow house, I think. And it's 10 a.m. until 3 o'clock today. So we got our first rummage sale for today, Saturday. House number 1018. It says yellow house from 10 a.m. until 3 p.m. I do believe that they'll still have the Saturday market at the Lions Club, usually noon to 3. So make sure you stop by and check that one out. And we got an update on the message earlier for the fundraiser. The Eskimo Express Basketball Club is today, Saturday, 12 to 5 at the Fire Hall. They will have hot dogs, burgers, and food. That's right. Today, Saturday, at the Fire Hall from 12 to 5 for Eskimo Express Basketball Club car wash and food fundraiser. So make sure you stop by that and get some food.

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Then I pull out a Hostess Twinkie and I pop it in my mouth. Yeah, in the daytime I'm Mr. Natural, just as healthy as I can be. But at night I'm a junk food junkie. Good Lord, have pity on me.

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I'm afraid someday they'll find me just stretched out on my bed with a handful of Pringles, potato chips, and a ding-dong by my head. 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

Probably CDs. 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That's the Dr. Demento collection. You heard a song called Wet Dream, Fast Food, and the Fast Food, what was it? The Junk Food Junkie song. All from the Dr. Demento collection. Weird, funny songs. We got to send out a song to the berry pickers out there. It's going to be nice and warm today, and all those top secret berry picking patches.

affair is just to beat the band. 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I hugged her once and said, don't be coy. 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I kissed her then and she let out a sigh and said, let's go to my house and bake a pie.

Music from Hank the Third. If you haven't listened or heard about Hank the Third, that's Hank Jr.'s son that was raised by his uncle. And his grandpa is Hank Williams Sr. So look him up. Go listen to Hank the Third. He got some good tunes. Some of the stuff you can't play on the radio. He's been banned from the Grand Ole Opry. Much respect to Hank the Third. He's on YouTube, so go check him out. We had a request, and I refused to play Puff the Magic Dragon. I'm sorry. That's like asking me to play Michael Bolton. I still have a restraining order on Michael Bolton. Coming up at 10 o'clock will be the latest in the news. Keep it right here. Achikong to KOTZ.

Some polka music there for you. We're experiencing some technical issues here. 1 second. There was a cookie that was on the way, so we had to adjust that one. So let's find another song here before messages. Stay tuned right here.

Music from Henry Mancini. It's called The Elephant Walk. Baby Elephant Walk, Henry Mancini. Don't forget, I'm Jessica Eskimo. Stay tuned. We got some more messages coming up. A shout out to some of my stalkers tuning in. Stay tuned.

Anni Unna, he was a little alendak. That was Peter Twitchell. Good number. Remember Peter Twitchell? He also sang a song called Tundra Shack, which I don't see anymore on the computer, which was requested a lot from somebody from Norvik. He would just call and say, I want to hear some Tundra Shack. I'm sure Pukka King can find it. No contact switching back. Time for some messages here. 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Also, there's a fundraiser, the Eskimo Express Basketball Club Car Wash and Food Fund Drive. Today, Saturday, 12 to 5, at the Fire Hall. There's going to be a Member Appreciation Day, Thursday, August 20th, in the future, at night. I don't know if I can make it. It's going to be at night, 6:30 to 8:30. I just keep adjusting this ankle bracelet. Can't leave the city limits. It's tricky. There it is. Member Appreciation Day, Thursday, August 20th, 6:30 to 8:30. All members are welcome. That's Credit Union One, the bank at the store. Commercial fishing period from the bosses at the Alaska Department of Fish and Game, Doug Vincent Lang, the commissioner, and Forrest Bauer, the acting director. If you have any questions, give them a call, 800-560-2271. Next fishing period will be tomorrow, Sunday, August 16th, until Friday, August 21st. Periods are 10 a.m. until 6 p.m. And good luck to all the fishermen. I believe there's going to be a Saturday market at the Lions Club.

0: Ah, gee, Ernie. And now we're on this lake and not one bite.
1: Mm-hmm.
0: Where are all the fishes?
2: Oh, they're down there, Bert.
0: They are?
2: Sure. If you'd like, I'll catch some and show you.
0: Oh, you will?
2: Mm-hmm.
0: Easy as that.
2: Sure.
0: Ha! Okay, here's a pole. Go ahead, show me.
2: I don't need a fishing pole, Bert.
0: What?
2: Mm-mm.
0: Well, how are you going to catch all these fishes without a fishing pole?
2: Oh, you see, I call them. I have this special fish call, and they come right into the boat.
0: Oh, they do?
2: Mm-hmm.
0: You call them?
2: Mm-hmm.
0: He calls them. That's rich. This I gotta see. Go ahead.
2: Sure.
0: Call them.
2: You see, Bert, I have to call them really loud, though, so
0: yeah.
2: They can hear.
0: Yeah.
2: You know, the fish are under the water.
0: Sure.
2: And so you have to call real loud so they can hear you through the water, you
0: sure,
2: know?
0: Sure, sure.
2: Okay.
0: Go ahead.
2: I call them like this. Fishy, fishy, fishy! One fish?
0: Wow!
2: Mm-hmm. I think I'll call a few more. Fishy, fishy, fishy! Two fish? Shall I call a few more, Bert?
0: Yeah, yeah, how do you do that? Yeah, yeah!
2: Oh, just like this. Fishy, fishy, fishy! Three fish? Four fish? Five fish!
0: Wow! Ernie, that's terrific. Let me try, okay?
2: Sure.
0: How do I do it?
2: Just make sure you call real loud,
0: just,
2: Bert.
0: Okay, just real loud. Got
2: mm-hmm.
0: it. Okay, here we go. Yeah, fishy, fishy, fishy, fishy, fishy.
2: No, Bert.
0: What?
2: That's not loud enough. You're calling very quiet.
0: Oh, okay. Yeah, fishy, fishy, fishy, fishy.
2: Mm-mm. Still too quiet.
0: Too quiet.
2: Mm-hmm.
0: Okay, here we go now. Yeah, fishy, fishy, fishy, fishy.
2: Well, that's not loud enough, Bert.
0: Okay. Fishy, fishy, fishy, fishy. Ernie, it doesn't work for me. I've been trying to call and call, and they just don't come up.
2: Well, that's the way, Bert. See, you got it now. You're yelling real loud. So you have to yell just like you're yelling right now.
0: Okay.
2: Mm-hmm.
0: Okay. Yeah, fishy, fishy, fishy, fishy.
3: You cold?
2: That's one for you, Bert.
4: Oh, well, everybody's here.

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1: Music from The Doors. The song was called The Ghost Song. Yeah, that was a hidden track on a CD before CDs became obsolete. It was a hidden track in the CD that was a music video, and it was tricky to extract the audio from that, but I just had the itnak and doknak on the CD player, and it somehow worked out. But we don't need to go into details on that because trade secrets, cousin, trade secrets. It's 33 minutes past the hour. Let's look to the weather here 1 second. Let's pull up the weather. Forecast for today, Saturday, August 15th. I was going to say school starts. School started. School started already. That's right. Whew, that's crazy. Forecast for today, mostly cloudy. High should be in the mid-60s. Winds will be light. Tonight, mostly cloudy. Low should be around 60. Winds will be northeast around 10. Sunday, mostly cloudy. High should be around 70. Winds will be east at 15. Saturday night, see you at bingo. Scattered rain showers. Low should be around 60. Winds will be east at 15. I don't know why I keep bringing up bingo. But like I said, there's this lady at AC that keeps complaining that bingo is only 3 days a week and it should be 5 days a week. And I keep telling her, I'm not in charge of bingo, lady. But thank you for your concern. Go back to the weather here. Got sidetracked with some bingo news. Got to be cloudy, 63 degrees, Windsor southeast at 12. Kivalina, 58 degrees, Windsor southwest at 4. Point Hope is not available. Point Lay, 58 degrees, wind southwest at 5. Red Dog is mine, 61 degrees, wind southeast at 7. Savunga is foggy, 55 degrees, winds are calm. Isn't there another island in Savunga? I see, isn't Savunga Avaking the island with somebody else? Was that Gamble? That's right, don't gamble and gamble. Selwick is clear, 61 degrees, winds are northeast at 8. Shishmaref, what it is? Shishmaref, I know a couple of Wayawanas in Shishmaref, and Dennis Davis still trapped in Shish. Hang in there, Dennis. Hang in there. 58 degrees, Shishmaref, Windsor East at 5. Let's keep scrolling, cousin. Koyuk. Hey, remember Koyuk? 66 degrees, Windsor East at 3. Wales. What's going on, Wales? My goodness. 55 degrees, Windsor Southwest at 9. Tell her, but don't tell her. Tell her, Alaska. Sounds like a t-shirt. Cloudy, 59 degrees, Windsor south at 6, and Teller. Kiana, 59 degrees, winds east at 3. Ambler, 58 degrees, Windsor northeast at 5. It's got to be pretty nice in Ambler. Buckland, not available. Deering, 59 degrees, wind south at 3. Narvik, cloudy, 61 degrees, winds east at 10. No attack, cloudy, 56 degrees, winds are calm. SHG, Shugnak, I can't go back to Shugnak. I've been blue ticketed out of Shugnak. Winds are southeast at 7 in SHG. That's all they're reporting for weather. Shaktilik, clear, 62, winds are northeast at 5. Once again for Kotzebue. We are cloudy, 63 degrees, Windsor southeast at 12. The visibility is good at around 10 miles. So the other day I was trying to tell somebody how to say good afternoon in Inupiaq, and I was like, it's, you know, it depends on where you're from. You know, some people say Uvlalotuk, some people say Unukshalotuk, some people say Kikikulotuk. So the guy couldn't get it, so he just said, Uvla later, Tuck, and I'd say that's close enough. We're going to get back into the music right here on KRTZ Kotzebue.

while your feet are stumping and the jam is pumping. Look ahead, the crowd is jumping. Pump it up a little more, get the party going on the dance floor. See, 'cause that's where the party's at, and you find out if you

Some Technotronic there for you. I forgot to say a big hello to all our campers out there. Wish I was at camp. I might have to trespass someday to go back to camp and just chill with some kookback. Nuvrok, Sisol, Xalok, Sealing Point, Nelson's Camp, Ivik. And I think we got two tent cities. Is it tent cities or tin cities? It could be both. I don't know. I know there's people there. Hope you're having a good day. Shout out to everybody working today. You know, people work on Saturdays. You know, certain people like in a Quonset hut on 3rd Street over there. It's all good. Don't work too hard, cousin.

Music from War Lowrider. So if I play another song that I played last Saturday, don't feel free to just call and scold me and say, hey, you played that already, so I'm really not trying to play the same songs, and let me know if I'm talking too much.

Alrighty there, looks like it was a misfire on the CD, so we're going to select a different number. Number. That's what somebody used to say, I like to request a number. That was classic, I always remember that one. Let's see if we can find something to wake people up. Somebody said I was playing music, sleepy music. You know, those critics out there, man. It's crazy.

Creedence Clearwater Revival, I was trying to tuk-tuk you, but we won't go there. That's not the Inupiaq word of the day, though. But tuk-tuk is a thing. There are some people that just like to tuk-tuk people. It means to startle. Believe it or not, we got a request. Somebody's listening. I got one listener. They're tuning in on Front Street. We'll just say that. Wanted to send a song out to Harold from text.

Polka, some polka there from Frankie Yankovic. You Are My Sunshine. You know what I noticed? That the VHF is kind of quiet. You remember 20 years ago, 15 years ago, somebody was always getting sokotucked on the VHF. VHF is kind of quiet. Maybe it's just me, or I'm on the wrong channel, huh? My goodness, go channel 16.

Whiskey Sam. 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He said, I think my country got a little off track. 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Many a good man I saw fall. 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

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Drive on.

Matt in Black, Johnny Cash. It is 20 minutes past the hour. Before that, we also heard from Bob Dylan. A couple of messages here. Rummage sale, house number 1018. 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Also today, there'll be a Eskimo Express Basketball Club Car Wash and Food Fundraiser. Now, that's a title. Saturday, 12 to 5 at the Fire Hall. Check it out. They will have hot dogs and burgers and nachos. Nachos. Don't have to tell me twice. All kinds of good stuff over there today. Fire Hall, 12 to 5. We'll see you there. Don't just pass by and wave. Stop by and check it out. Because, you know, that's what I'm going to do. Just pass by and wave. Next commercial fishing period will be Sunday, tomorrow, August 16th. Today you get the day off. Relax and, you know, all that sunic in the nets, man. I see all that sunic. It's, my goodness, I was having a flashback of cleaning nets. But next fishing period will be August 16th through the 21st, 10 a.m. until 6 p.m. Hope you fellas catch lots of fish. All right, I think that's it. That's it, Davra. Kika, 442-3434. But nobody calls here anymore. So we're going to head back to the music. Kind of like a laid-back Saturday, my bad. Could have been that lunar eclipse, huh? Kind of threw me off of my mojo.

Music from the Hollies. We're going to play one more song until the weather. And this is going out to everybody that's having a birthday today, because every day is somebody's birthday.

One last polka, I promise, because, you know, I'll get some heat from that throughout next week, and people come up to me and they're like, "You and your polka music." Huh. It's all good. I was singing along myself. You know, "I don't wanna, you can have her. She's too fat for me." Hey, time for the weather. Let's get into it before it starts raining. It doesn't look like it's going to rain. Let me look out the window here. Looks a little cloudy. It looks like the rain's on hold till tomorrow. Forecast for today, Saturday, August 15th, 2026, in the year of our uncle. Mostly cloudy. High should be in the mid-60s. Winds will be light. That's what it says. Light. Tonight, mostly cloudy. Low should be in the 60s. Winds will be northeast around 10. Can't make that up. Sunday, mostly cloudy. While you're at camp drinking coffee, picking berries, trespassing, high should be around 70. Winds will be east at 15. And Sunday, scattered rain showers. Low should be around 60. Might need bail money. Winds are east at 15. Let's look to the weather here. Let me put on my reading glasses. Kotzebue, 64 degrees. Winds are southeast at 9. Visibility is at 10. Kivalina, 58 degrees. Winds are south at 4. Let's see here. Nome, clear, 66. Winds are calm. Whoa, I heard chatter on the VHF. I was on 16 earlier. Red Dog Mine, 61 degrees. Winds are southeast at 3. Point Lay, 60 degrees, wind south at 16. You know, somebody the other day said, "You sure made me smile with the weather." That didn't make any sense to me. Selwick, clear, 63 degrees, winds northeast at 8. Shishmaref, 60 degrees, winds east at 4. Let's keep scrolling. Sometimes this mouse is not cooperating. Teller is 63, winds east at 6. Kiana, 64, winds east at 5. You know, I hear there was going to be heat advisory. I think that was for the Nana region, but I haven't seen it here. So be careful out there if it gets too hot. Ambler, 61, winds northeast at 8. Buckland, not available. Hello to Johnny Hadley in Buckland. Deering, 62, winds west at 3. Norvik, 64 degrees, winds are good. All right. Nortec, 58 degrees, winds calm. Shugnak. I say Shugnak. It looks like Shugnak. Shugnak is cloudy. No report on the temperature. Winds are southeast at 7. Visibility is looking good in Shugnak. White Mountain, 67 degrees, winds are west at 3. Shaktulik is looking good, mostly cloudy, 67 degrees, winds calm. Again for Kotzebue, we are looking mostly nice out, mostly good. 64 degrees, winds are southeast at 9, visibility at 10. Wouldn't worry about the barometric pressure right now, but we'll keep you posted. All right, 35 minutes past the hour. Just gonna find a few more songs before I skedaddle here. How about some Peter, Paul, and Mary? We'll try that again, man. This, like I was saying, this could have been that peanut butter. I don't know. There's an issue here. Let's override that. There we go.

There we go, Peter, Paul, and Mary. That was requested last Saturday. Like I said, I'm a Tata. I'm 1 week behind on catching up with requests because we just had a caller that said what you just said on the radio almost made me tivot. I have to look that one up there. I don't know, but don't know.

Music from Dick Dale. Remember Dick Dale from the 60s? Guitar guy from the good old days. Dick Dale did a lot of surf guitar music. Been in several movies, Pulp Fiction, and a very recognizable guitar picking there. Hey, don't forget not to be Umnyuk today. Give us a day off and don't be Umnyuk today.

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Get there early because they might run out. That's right. It's supposed to be some good stuff over there. And, of course, Saturday market usually is Saturdays from noon to 3 o'clock.

Music from Louis Prima. Don't forget to see you at Bingo tonight. There's going to be drama at Bingo. I guarantee it's going to be a fun night at Bingo.

Thank you for listening to KOTZ at Kotzebue. I had fun. I hope you did too. Don't forget to be nice today, man. Enjoy the day. See you next Saturday on KOTZ Kotzebue. Cousin.

0: And now, let's make some noise on FM, digital radio, and streaming. Check it out. With the most played songs from around the world. This is the official world chart with PJ Butta.
1: Let's go.
2: Hey, it's PJ Butta, and welcome to the official world chart. Yeah, it's time to count down the top 20 songs in the world this week. And on the chart today, we have new entries from YouGov, also Cat's Eye. Got a world premiere from Sam Smith. Also, the new collab with Bruno Mars and Karol G. It's really good, too, so I have that for you. And our special guests are also really good. Actor Matt Damon from the movie The Odyssey and rock legend Mick Jagger of the Rolling Stones. See, I told you it was going to be good. Before we begin, though, let's quickly recap last week's top three songs, starting with number three last week. It was Dracula by Tame Impala and Jenny.

Die Die from Shakira featuring Burna Boy. Last week's number one song. It has been now for 5 weeks on the official world chart. And let's kick things off with Alex Warren, who announced that singer-songwriter Alyssa Grace will join him on tour in Australia and New Zealand. And here he is now with Fever Dream at number 20.

I knew it, I knew you, from Taylor Swift, drops 5 spots to number 19 this week. And next is English band Oasis, who is rumored to be getting a 6-night residency in their hometown of Manchester. Now, they entered the chart a few weeks ago, then dropped out, and are back again this week with their classic. Here's Wonderwall at number 18 on the official world chart.

Wonderwall by Oasis moves down a spot to number 18 this week. And next is Bruno Mars, who released a collaboration with Karol G. I'm not going to play that yet, but it is coming up. Okay, right now here's Bruno with I Just Might down.

I Just Might from Bruno Mars moves down from number 15 to number 17 this week. It's PJ Budd, and up next I have a song I played a few weeks back that was trending in Europe. It's now reached top 2 on the U.S. dance airplay and top 10 in multiple countries across Europe and Asia. Here's Yugel, Email Angel, and Ultra Nate with Moving to the Sun.

0: And you're at number 16. That is Moving to the Sun from Yugel, Email, Angel, and Ultranate.
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0: Let's check out the top three songs in Europe this week, according to Radio Monitor. At number three is Teddy Swims with Mr. Know-It-All. And number two is Alex Warren's Fever Dream. And the number one song in Europe this week is Die Die from Shakira and Burna Boy. And trending on the radio in Europe is Sombra's latest single. Here's My Body Isn't Ready.
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That's the latest from Somber that's trending in Europe this week called My Body Isn't Ready. I'm PJ Budd, and coming up, we'll talk about Olivia Dean's surprise at Lollapalooza and BTS's latest brand collab. Plus, actor Matt Damon will chat with us about his latest movie, The Odyssey, when we come

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2: And we're back with Olivia Dean, who surprised fans at Lollapalooza by bringing out Sam Fender to perform Rain Me In live in the U.S. for the first time. Man, I wish I was there to see that. I'm going to play Rain Me In later, but here's Man I Need, down four spots to number 15 this week on the official world chart.
0: Number 15.

0: just wanna dive.
1: Dropping four spots out of the top 10 to number 14. That's Swim by BTS, who announced a new partnership with tech giant Google. Yeah, apparently Google's Gemini model will be the band's official AI companion during the tour. And by companion, I don't mean like an AI girlfriend, okay? Also dropping out of the top 10 at number 13 this week is Alex Warren's Ordinary. They say the

0: Ordinary by Alex Warren falls down from number 9 to number 13 this week on the official world chart.
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0: Everybody's been talking about Christopher Nolan's new film, The Odyssey, and we spoke with Matt Damon, and he told us more about the approach director Christopher Nolan took with the production.
2: It's an epic story, obviously, and it's been around for 3,000 years, but the way Chris wanted to do it, you know, do everything practically, do it all in camera, and what that would require of everybody who worked on it, it was clear to all of us, and it just meant everybody had to kind of push past anything they'd done before. And so I left that experience, and I said to everybody at the time, I've never been more proud to be a part of a team. It just really was a special experience making it, and I'm glad that it's translated into the experience for the audience.
0: That's our special guest Matt Damon talking about the movie The Odyssey. And next is Sam Smith. Yes, he is back. He's preparing for the release of a sixth album called Hazel Eyes, and this is the lead single, and it makes its world premiere here on the official world chart. This is When He's Gone.
1: World premiere.

0: That's a world premiere from Sam Smith called When He's Gone. I'm PJ Button. I'll be gone, but not too long, okay? Don't go anywhere, because coming up, I have the latest news on K-pop Demon Hunters. Also, Olivia Rodrigo's surprise performance and the top three songs in Paraguay when we come back on the official world chart.
1: 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With PJ Butta.
2: Let's go.
0: And we're back with the latest news on K-pop Demon Hunters. Now, they just released a new line of 3D buildable puzzles featuring characters you assemble, including a 138-piece Rumi Ramen Cup figure. Ramen not included.
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0: Here's Huntrix as they leave the official world chart top 10 and come in at number 12 this week with Golden.

Golden from Huntrix drops from number 8 to number 12 this week. And earlier I talked about Olivia Dean surprising fans at Lollapalooza. Well, there was another big surprise by another Olivia. Yes, Olivia Rodrigo, who joined the Smashing Pumpkins on stage. Man, I wish I was at that show. Here she is now with Stupid Song, moving up to number 11.

Stupid Song by Olivia Rodrigo moves up one spot to number 11 this week on the official world chart. And here are the top three songs in Paraguay, according to Radio Monitor. At number three is Swim by BTS. At number two is La Uta, Amigo de Aristas and Tote with Puñacadas.

0: That's K-Date from Montano and Nicky Jam that's trending in South America this week. I'm PJ Budd, and I'll have what's trending in the U.S. and Africa. Also, I'll world premiere a new collab from Bruno Mars and Karol G. And I'll have the answer to why Taylor Swift is delaying the release of her wedding pics. Plus, we'll chat with rock legend Mick Jagger of the Rolling Stones coming up in the next hour as we make our way to the number one song in the world on the official world chart.
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0: Hey, it's PJ Butter with the top 10 songs on the official world chart this week. And coming up, I'll play what's trending in the U.S. and Africa. Also, I have a world premiere. It's that new collab from Bruno Mars and Karol G. It's really good, too. And I'll have the answer to why we haven't seen Taylor Swift's wedding pics. What is the answer? I have that coming up. And we'll chat with rock legend Mick Jagger of the Rolling Stones. But before we get into the top 10, let's recap last week's top 3. Starting with number 3 last week. It was Dracula by Tame Impala and Jenny. And number 2 last week was Hate That I Made You Love Me by Ariana Grande.
3: I hate that I made you love me.
0: And last week's number 1 song was Die Die by Shakira featuring Burna Boy. So why haven't we seen Taylor Swift's wedding pics? Did it really happen if it isn't on the gram? Well, I hear it's not on because the whole wedding was filmed for a Disney Plus documentary, so they don't want any spoilers to get out. Well, hopefully she doesn't get divorced before that documentary comes out. Here's the fate of Ophelia at number 10.

Self-Aware by Tempur-City leaps up 7 spots all the way up to number 9 this week. And Ella Langley is leading a record-breaking country boom on multiple charts across the U.S. this week and spent her 16th week at number 1 on the Billboard Top 100 with this song at number 8 on the official world chart that's Choosin' Texas. Just when

surprisingly moves back up 5 spots to number 8 this week. And next is a new entry from Cat's Eye. Yes, they are back, and this is the second single from their 2026 EP, Wild, that was released in late July and used in the promo for Spider-Man Brand New Day, which is also a good movie. You should see that. Entering the official world chart direct at number 7, here's Animal. New entry.

Brand new at number 7, that's Cat's Eye with Animal. And next is Olivia Rodrigo, who just launched her first ever Bandcamp page, and it currently offers an alternate version of the song Purple, a happy version, which is available now for only $1.50 USD. Proceeds from that will be donated to the Disney Chain Fields Fund that's connected to her all-women event taking place in Irvine, California in a couple weeks. Here's Drop Dead slipping to number 6 on the official world chart. I know.

0: Dead.
1: That's Olivia Rodrigo's second song on the chart this week. That is Drop Dead, dropping down one to number six.
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1: And here are the top three songs in the U.S. this week. At number three is I Knew It, I Knew You from Taylor Swift. At number two is Bruno Mars with I Just Might. And the number one song in the U.S. this week is Dracula from Tame Impala featuring Jenny. And trending on the radio in the U.S. this week is a song released back in January from French Montana and Max B. This is Ever Since You Left Me.
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That's ever since you left me from French Montana and Max B. That's trending in the U.S. this week. I'm PJ Button. I'll play what's trending in Africa and the top songs in Nigeria. And, of course, our top five.

0: We are back. Welcome back to the official world chart, the biggest hits worldwide. 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
0: World chart number five.

Beauty and a Beat from Justin Bieber and Nicki Minaj is still at number 4 this week. And Ariana Grande's new album is already number 1 on the UK albums chart, making it her 6th consecutive number 1 album there. And off that album, here's Hate That I Made You Love Me at number 3.

0: Ariana Grande's Hate That I Made You Love Me moves down one spot to number three this week on the official world chart. Let's check out the top three songs in Nigeria, according to Radio Monitor. At number three is Victoni with Stay. Stay, stay, stay, stay, stay. At number two is Davido featuring Number 11 with Gimme That Ting. And the number one song in Nigeria this week is from Tiwa Savage and Wande Cole and Mabo. This is Energy. And trending in Africa this week is Kenyan singer and songwriter Ben Soul. Here's NYR featuring Scar Cardinal Lee.
1: Trending

0: That's a song trending in Africa this week from Ben Soul and Scar Cardinal Lee. That one's called NYR. I'm PJ Budd, and I'll BRB. All right, I'll be back with the number one song in the world this week, so you don't want to go. Plus, our world premiere, Carol G and Bruno Mars' latest collab. And we'll talk with Mick Jagger of the Rolling Stones next.
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2: Let's go.
0: So did you hear that Blackpink is going to reunite? Yes, for their 10th anniversary. All four members, including Jennie, will take part in a meet and greet session. And as soon as I have more details, I'll let you know. But right now, here's Jennie, featured on Tame Impala's Dracula at number two.

0: Dracula from Tame Impala featuring Jenny moves up a spot to number 2 this week.
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0: Legendary band The Rolling Stones are back with new music, and one of their recent single releases has been getting some momentum in Europe. And before I played for you, here's what Mick Jagger told us when we asked him about how his music's changed throughout the years.
2: It seems to be that when we talked about music, about how much it's changed, it doesn't seem to be changed if you look at the of attitudes. You know, it doesn't seem to have changed that much. How you can be successful by taking on a certain persona that's already tried and tested. And obviously, I don't think really that you don't want to be the same as when you were 19. I think it's pretty stupid if you think you're going to be exactly the same person, but you've still got parts of you that are the same, but you've acquired other characteristics. You know, hopefully you've got more diversity.
0: And this is the Rolling Stones' new single. This is Jealous Love.

0: That's Jealous Lover by the Rolling Stones, and up next is that collab by Karol G and Bruno Mars, making its world premiere. This is Still.
1: World premiere.

0: That's a world premiere from Karol G and Bruno Mars. That one's called Still. Now, before I play this week's official world chart number one song, let's recap the top 10. Starting with number 10, it was The Fate of Ophelia by Taylor Swift. At number 9 was Temper City's Self-Aware. At number 8 was Ella Langley's Choosing Texas.
1: She's from Texas, I can tell by the way. He's too.
0: At number 7 was Cat's Eye with Animal. At number 6 was Olivia Rodrigo's Drop Dead. At number 5 was Billie Jean by Michael Jackson. At number 4 was Beauty and a Beat from Justin Bieber and Nicki Minaj. At number 3 was Ariana Grande with Hate That I Made You Love Me. At number 2 was Tame Impala and Jenny with Dracula. And at number 1 for a 6th consecutive week on the official world chart, it's Die Die by Shakira and Burna Boy.
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0: Making it 6 weeks at number one. That is Die Die by Shakira and Burna Boy. Well, thank you for listening. Hopefully you enjoy yourself. Let's do it again next week when I count down the top 20 songs in the world on the official world chart. 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

to Huntington Beach one week for the annual Surfers Convention meet. 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

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Ooh, yo, she make it clap. 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